right, welcome. Good evening, Aruba, and welcome in the world. Different kind of front is moving in tonight. There is going to be a storm in Aruba, but a quiet storm. So don't worry, there is no need to batten down the hatches. You're facing a storm, a quiet storm. Welcome, welcome, welcome. Tell your friends about it. Tell them Papa Bear is back on the air on Cool FM. Sit back, relax, enjoy the music, dim the lights, and just listen.

cunosting dușibida. Good night, good evening. Depend where you live in, whether it's correct English. According to the grammar, I should say good evening. According to San Nicolas and the Caribbean, we say good night, man. Welcome, everybody. But especially tonight again, our folks from up the island, Windward Islands. Q Sabre Radio 93.9. Mikey Nicholson is relaying this program, so

Evening. This is the Quiet Storm. Denzelito, Danke. 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Di baila botín y cheta. I love you, my boy. You are my old spirit that entered into your body, I think. Tonight we have a lot of good artists who are ready to perform specially for you tonight. Let me mention, we began with Harold Melvin and then Destiny's Child. We had the greatest artist in Aruba, Gion, Nosting Dushi Bida. Gonna continue with Johnny Hill. You know that song? My. Ladies and gentlemen, again, for the next few hours, we are clearing away the noise of the day.

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This is the Quiet Storm with your papa.

The one Prince and diamonds and pearls. That's what I want to give to you, babe. We do it through the radio, the best sound in town. A shout out for my colleague Kenny Omix. Shout out, brother. A shout out to another colleague, Albert Frohlich, better known as DJ 101.

0: at the gym. One of my friends told me, Lenny, ora mi te escucho por programa mi te pego sueño. But babe, that's exactly what I want. I want you to relax. Did you dim your light tonight? 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Take the drink you like. A margarita, mojito, a wine, a little snack to bite on. Let's get ready for the spin of the week.
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0: Just sit back and let the music take you there. You and I, we've been dancing around the truth for a while now, and I'm feeling like it's time to move past the shadows. See, I'm not interested in games, and I definitely not interested in a heart that shows up when it's convenient. I don't need promises that fade away by tomorrow. I need to see the real you, the woman that stands firm when the lights go down, and the one who isn't afraid to claim what's hers when the sun comes up. If there is a place in your soul where I truly belong, then quit telling me and start showing me. I want the depth, the devotion, the kind of reality that doesn't need to whisper to be heard. So, decide now. Are you in this? Or are you just passing through? Because I'm ready for everything. Are you? Let's find out. Here is the signature spin of the night. If You Love Me by Brownstone.
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And that's exactly what I want to do. I want you to complete.

Good night. How are you doing? You feel alright? Because that's why I'm here. To make you feel good. 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If you go live streaming on your phone, your computer, your laptop, your iPad, you can look into the studio. You can see me. 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Of course, it depends on your internet connection. In the state, we like to say hi, Seba, Sebastian, Stacia, on Seba Radio Q98. No, 93, Lenny. I myself are getting a little sleepy, you know. Ay. Did you dim the light? Did you look for an easy chair? What about a drink? Let me tell you about this great station called Cool FM. Want you to listen to it day and night. In the morning, they start with the morning show from 7 to 9. At 10 o'clock, my girlfriend Lilo begins a Lilo show. Midday between 12 and 1, Arwin does the lunch mix. Unbelievable what this guy does. A new program started this month from 1 to 3. I don't even know the name yet, but it's by my friend Gerald Bislik. Gerald came back from the Netherlands after, I think, 16 years or something like that. Is that correct? And he began this month again from 1 to 3. Check him out. Gerald Bislik. At 5 o'clock, another great colleague and friend, Mr. Brian D. with his program Recharge Radio. On Friday, George, also a Bislik, has a program about real estate. If you're interested in buying and selling, constructing, check it out. On Sundays, AG and Mellow Mood. Oh, Saturday's Carolina talks about autism. You are listening to the Quiet Storm. It's a storm, but it is so quiet. Makes you feel good. With your papa Pierre, who loves you madly. This is George Benson. The world is a ghetto. This is the longest song I ever played. It's 9 minutes and more. 9 minutes and 15 seconds, something like that. But this is a good song, so listen to it. Relax. Put your chair to go back and listen to this wonderful music.

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0: 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Thank you. 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Aussie Trump says, zuiver. Lange mitende die botan binnen. Voor die onda botan jamando. Pa mi mando un saludo, pavo. Met in Ghana di manda un saludo, pavo. Love to send a shout out. Send me a WhatsApp. Will you? You forgot a number? If you're not living in Aruba, calling from abroad, you should dial first the 297, and then 594-6757. Let me hear from you. All right? I don't want to tell you the time because the time is not important tonight. What important is that you feel good.
1: Yo, what's up? I'm not here. Leave a message.
2: Yo, Playboy. 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

0: Maybe a little too funky tonight, right? 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
0: That's right, my son. 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The quiet storm. Tell your friends about it. We started some 2 months ago here on Cool FM. And also on the Windward Islands. Q93.9 is also relaying the same program.
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3: Yes, sir. 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
1: Here's a minute to inspire fresh hope in your busy day.
2: A sexual crisis has invaded our culture. 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Once the gate is open, the horses run out. The same principle applies to your emotions. If you keep the door shut on wrong desires, then you have kept rein on your emotions. Just pray. Lord, thank you for giving me wisdom to know that this attraction is wrong for me. With your strength, I choose to focus only on your perfect will for my life. Proverbs 4 says, above all else, guard your heart, for it is the wellspring of life.
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Remember, always start your day with positive energy because you deserve it with God's help. And so we welcome you to Being in Him, relaxation and meditation on Scripture. We all have stress and need to relax. So we invite you to let Being in Him help you to a calm and a quiet mind.

experiencing God's presence. I will climb up to my watchtower and stand at my guard post. There I will wait to see what the Lord says. Habakkuk chapter 2, verse 1. Habakkuk wanted to see what God would say. John also turned to see the voice that spoke. Revelation chapter 1, verse 12. Both knew that God's language is often visual, and they kept their eyes open for messages from him. They heard by watching. Habakkuk also heard by positioning himself. He climbed up in his watchtower and waited. He understood that God's voice rarely comes to those who aren't vigilant enough to hear it, or to those who aren't patient enough to wait for it. God allows us to experience him, but not if we are casual about the prospect. In preparing people to encounter him, he filters out those who are half-hearted, the spiritual dilettantes among us, and who are more interested in the things of God than in God himself. Some people seem to have the attitude that if God wants to speak, he knows their address and will find a way to get their attention. And while God has in some situations manifested his presence to people who weren't looking for him, that isn't his preference. He honors our level of hunger. When we climb up into our watchtower and wait, he eventually speaks. Don't make the mistake of thinking Habakkuk is an exception among God's people. It's true that the Old Testament prophets were somewhat rare, but God wants to speak to everyone. Scripture implies that God and his chosen servants call all people to some degree of prophetic insight. Confirmation in Numbers chapter 11, verse 29, 1 Corinthians chapter 14, verse 5. The living word wants to be heard by those who have ears to hear him, and those who set themselves apart from him, wait and listen, are apt to recognize his voice. Those who seek will find. And so we pray. Lord, we seek your face. We are desperate to hear your voice. We are watching to see what you will say, and we will wait as long as necessary to hear you. So help us position ourselves favorably in vigilance and patience

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In your name we pray. Amen. Once again, good morning. Thank you, Lord, for your mercies which are new each morning. We thank you, Lord, for this new day. And we honor and glorify your name with thanksgiving, Father. We wish you a wonderful Wednesday. And as always, be blessed.

Now the birth of Jesus Christ was on this wise. When, as his mother Mary was espoused to Joseph, before they came together, she was found with child of the Holy Ghost. Matthew chapter 1, verse 18. Knowing that there is greatness inside you causes you to comfort yourself in a way so as to achieve it. The Holy Spirit is God. Confirmation in Genesis chapter 1, verse 2. And he caused the incarnation of Jesus Christ to take place. When he visited Mary, the miraculous conception of Jesus Christ became possible, and the Messiah was born. Dear beloved, what you need for your big dreams to come to pass is the Holy Spirit. When he comes into your life and you cooperate with him, greatness will be inevitable in your life. He becomes resident in your heart after believing and accepting Jesus Christ into your life. Consequently, spend time getting to know him and give him the opportunity to work in your life to make you what he has destined you to be. God's plan for all his children is to make them great and to advance them on the earth. The earth is very big, and God wants us to carry out great projects to fill the earth and be a blessing to many. Therefore, avail yourself to him through the Word of God, and you will enjoy greatness on the earth. Hallelujah. Be an overcomer. And so a blessed and wonderful midweek to you and your loving families. One love, be safe, and take care in Jesus' name.

finally, for this morning, I will cover you with my robe of righteousness. Take joy and rejoice, my children, for I have clothed you with the garments of salvation and covered you with the robe of righteousness. Just as the father welcomed home the prodigal son and brought out the best robe to put on him, so I have welcomed you as my children and robed you in the righteousness of my own son. I have put my ring of approval upon you and have covered you, your feet, with sandals. I have turned your mourning into dancing and have put off your sackcloth and clothed you with gladness. Therefore, sing praise to me and do not be silent. Give thanks to me forever. And so we offer our prayer of declaration. Father, we praise you because you have clothed us in garments of salvation and covered us with your robe of righteousness. You have conformed us. You have comforted us from our mourning and given us the oil of joy and a garment of praise instead of a spirit of despair. We will delight great in the Lord, and our soul will rejoice in our God. In his name we pray. Amen. Being in him is quality, original, relaxation music, and spoken words of grace and truth for rest, refreshing, and spiritual renewal.

The promised presence of God comes when He guides us, walks with us, and speaks to our hearts. And the manifest presence of God is seen at a group level when people move together in a spirit of worship that welcomes the presence of God's power. Welcome to Prayer Line.

blessings on this midweek Wednesday morning. Heavenly Father, as we reach the middle of this week, we come before you with humble hearts. We ask you to forgive us for our sins, our mistakes, and the things we have done or said that were not pleasing in your sight. Lord, cleanse our hearts and renew our spirits. Help us to forgive others as you have forgiven us, and guide us to walk in love, kindness, and obedience. Thank you for your mercy, grace, and unfailing love. Give us strength for the rest of this week, and help us to live each day in a way that brings honor and glory to your name. In Jesus' name we pray. Amen.

Before you begin your day, we encourage you to say this to God. Dear God, thank you for granting us a new day. Please forgive our mistakes and calm our minds. Keep us safe today and fill our hearts with your peace. Where there is faith, there is love. Where there is love, there is peace. Where there is peace, there is God. And where God is, nothing is lacking. So, Lord, protect the path we are on and don't let us quit for anything. Dear God, we love you and we promise to share our prayers with our friends. And if God is important in your life, I encourage you to disappoint Satan by saying amen, and you will see what God will do in your daily life. So again, say amen. Amen.

our prayer for today. Merciful Father, we thank you for this beautiful day. We thank you for your love and blessings over our families and our friends. And so we humbly ask for your guidance as we step out today. We pray that you will lay before us good opportunities. Father, please make ways for us when we feel trapped. Open doors of opportunities for us when they seem to be closed. And be our strength when we are weak. Be our voice when we can't speak. And open our eyes to see great opportunities and grant us the wisdom and guidance to be able to act on these opportunities, so that when we succeed in them, we will give you all the praises and adorations. And for this, Lord, we thank you for hearing and answering our prayers. In Jesus' name, amen.

As we offer our miracle prayer for the impossible to happen, we offer this prayer for those persons who are sick in the St. Martin Medical Center, the Louis Constant Fleming Hospital, sick at home and in other institutions of care. Always remembering those persons who've traveled abroad for medical attention, while offering prayers for those persons stricken with COVID-19 and any other sickness or disease. And so, Heavenly Father, we come before you knowing that nothing is too big for you. When our backs are against the wall and everything seems impossible, we trust in your strength to turn things around. You are the God who parts seas and makes mountains move. And we believe you will do the same for us. Right now, we stand on your promises. Nothing can stop what you've set in motion. We trust that even in the darkest hours, you're working behind the scenes, rearranging pieces, making a way when there seems to be no way. And so we claim our breakthrough today. We claim our healing for those who are sick and suffering. Lord, we know the impossible is not out of your reach. And so we thank you for your miracles unfolding before us right now. In your precious name, we pray. Amen. And we continue with our miracle prayer. We are praying for everyone who needs a miracle. Heavenly Father, we declare divine health and healing over every heart hearing this prayer. May your miraculous power touch every area of pain and lack. Say amen to receive your breakthrough, because God is doing a new thing. If you've been waiting for a miracle, this is your season. In Jesus' name we pray. Amen.

continue as we offer this wonderful Wednesday prayer for all those persons whom the good Lord has blessed on this Wednesday, the 22nd day of July. And so we give thanks, Lord, for the blessings on Stanley David, Craig Rumney, Julia Milton, Ernestine Davis Carty, and all others whom you've blessed on this 22nd day of July. Thank you, Father, for the blessings on Ernestine, Julia, Craig, and Stanley, and all others. Heavenly Father, as the first light of morning gently kisses the earth, we come before you with hearts overflowing with gratitude and hope, thanking you for the precious gift of a new day. 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And so we surrender this day completely into your loving hands, trusting that you are working all things together for our good. In your precious name we pray. Amen.

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Amen.

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Please guide us as we share your love with those around us, and help us to represent you well. Put us in situations where we can share your light and love with others. We are here to serve you, Lord, so send us where you want us to go. In Jesus' name we pray. Amen.

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And may his presence watch over you all day long. 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Amen.

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It is really nice and beautiful to wake up in the morning and knowing God has given you another day to stay alive. And so we say thank you, Lord, and pray that you have a blessed and wonderful midweek Wednesday. In Jesus' name we pray. Amen.

0: The time is now 6 a.m. and once again we bid you a blessed good morning and welcome you to Vance's A Moment with the Master for today. It is Wednesday, the middle of the week, the 22nd day of July, 2026.
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It is with deep sadness that we announce the passing of Hein Victor Richardson, better known as Henchy. He passed away on July 7th. The funeral service for the late Hein Victor Richardson will be held on Thursday, July 23rd at the Phillipsburg Methodist Church, where viewing and tributes will be from 10 to 11 a.m. The service commences at 11 a.m., followed by interment at the cul-de-sac cemetery. May his soul rest in eternal peace. Management and staff of the Emerald Funeral Home and Crematory and the Voice of St. Martin would like to extend our deepest sympathy to the family, friends, and loved ones of the late Hein Victor Richardson. In loving memory of their departed Marie Antoinette David, who passed away on July 11th, the funeral service for the late Marie Antoinette David will be held on Tuesday, July 28th at the Phillipsburg Methodist Church, where viewing and tributes will be from 10 to 10:45 a.m. The service commences at 11 a.m., followed by interment at the cul-de-sac cemetery. May her soul, rest in eternal peace. To those mourning the loss of these loved ones, we offer these words of assurance. Fear thou not, for I am with thee. Be not dismayed, for I am thy God. I will strengthen thee, yea, I will help thee, yea, I will uphold thee with the right hand of my righteousness.

meditation for today, Wednesday, July 22nd. Our scripture reading comes to us from the Gospel according to St. Luke, chapter 8, verse 1 to 3. Luke chapter 8, verse 1 to 3, the reading for today. O Lord, as we open our Bibles today, open our eyes to read your word. Open our minds to understand your word. Open our hearts to love your word. And open our lives to the working of your Holy Spirit, that through your word in the Bible, we may come to a greater love of your word, Jesus. Today we read the caption verses, which is verse 1b and verse 2 of the 8th chapter of the Gospel according to St. Luke. The 12 were with him, as well as some women who had been cured of evil spirits and infirmities. Mary, called Magdalene, from whom 7 demons had gone out. This is the Gospel of our Lord. Praise be to Christ our Lord. Mary Magdalene. There is a risk that all sickness is seen as the direct result of the demonic, a view that prevailed in Jesus' time. The other risk is that we discredit all stories in the Bible that talk of the demonic. Neither extreme is biblical or helpful. So when we meet people who are presenting in a way that looks demonic, how should we respond? It isn't necessarily what it looks like. We saw yesterday a man who had experienced traumatic events, and there are mental health issues rooted in trauma that can present as we might expect the demonic to do. If we presume without discernment, we can do more harm than good. I've had people try to deliver me when actually it was traumatized. Fragmented parts of who I am that were popping up, not demons, unhelpful. Encountering the practical love of God is what has brought healing for me. Seeing Jesus stepping down from a place of power, not insisting or imposing, but showing practical love and care. These are the opposite of the qualities displayed by those who traumatized me with their actions, underpinned with power, and ironically, the opposite of the loud commands, words of power and imposition sometimes associated with deliverance. In the end, whether we are faced with the demonic in a person or with their brokenness and fragmentation, we need to come with love, as Jesus did for Mary, whether her problems were the result of the demonic or something else. The key is that she met with Jesus, and all that means in terms of kindness, gentleness, and love. And so we pray. Lord, we seek the gift of discernment. Help us to see what your Spirit sees, not what our tradition has taught us. In your name we pray. Amen. And for further thought, healing our mental ill health does not come through deliverance, but deliverance may be part of our overall healing. We encourage you to discuss it.

The time is now 11 minutes past the hour of 6 a.m. as we go to our request for today. This morning we are sending out birthday greetings to Brother Stanley David, who is celebrating on this 22nd day of July. Brother Stanley is wishing you a very happy birthday with God's richest blessings for many more healthy and happy years. Love and best wishes are coming to you from your Methodist Church family and also from Maisie and family. Special greetings from your colleagues, the Congregational Stewards of the Phillipsburg Methodist Church, and love and best wishes to you from your wife and family. Do enjoy your birthday today, Brother Stanley David. We also have birthday greetings going out to Craig Rumney, wishing you, Craig, a blessed and enjoyable birthday, and wish you many more happy and blessed years. Greetings coming to you with love and best wishes from your loving wife, Melissa Rumney, your loving children, Ayana and Cairo, your mother-in-law, Patricia Friday, your sister-in-law, Tanya, your loving and caring parents, Desmond and Denise Rumney, and greetings also from your sister, Denicia, your aunts, Rodina Rumney and Jesse Richardson, and also from Don Johnson and Hyacinth Nicholson. We all love you, Craig. Do have an enjoyable and blessed birthday today. We have more birthday greetings coming your way, Craig, as you celebrate. Wishing you a blessed and enjoyable birthday and many more years to come. Greetings are coming from your cousin, Marion Richardson. Lots of love to you, Craig, and enjoy. Also, more birthday greetings to Brother Stanley David on this his birthday, wishing you a blessed and enjoyable birthday. Greetings are coming from your good friend, Marion Richardson, wishing you many more years with lots of love.

We also have happy birthday greetings going out to Ernestine Davis Carty over there in French Quarter, wishing you a wonderful and blessed birthday today. Ernestine, greetings are coming to you from Joy, Josephine, Clemencia, and the rest of the family circle. They all love you. Do enjoy your birthday. And more birthday greetings to Stanley David, celebrating today. Enough love and respect to you from your godchild, Sharina David, and also from Iona Dore Carty and the rest of her home circle. More birthday greetings also to Stanley David. Wishing you, Stanley, an enjoyable birthday and many more happy years ahead with God's grace and blessings. Love always from Joyce, Chris, and Allie. And we also have birthday greetings to Julia Milton. Julie, he is wishing you a day of love, joy, and happiness, and wishing you God's continued love and blessings for many more happy and blessed years. Love always from Joyce, Christian, and Alphonse.

We also have in loving memory of dear departed Shirley Hodge and also Deacon Collins, who both would have celebrated their birthday on this 22nd day of July. They both are lovingly remembered by Sister Brooks. Sleep on in the arms of our Lord Jesus Christ. Amen. Gone but not forgotten. Also lovingly remembered, a dear friend, Shirley Hodge, who would have celebrated her birthday today. We lovingly remember her and wish her a very happy birthday in heaven. May her soul rest in everlasting peace. Lovingly remembered by Maisie and Missy.

also in loving memory of a dear departed, Maud Gums, who would have also celebrated her birthday on this 22nd day of July. She's lovingly remembered by her children, her grandchildren, her great-grandchildren, family and friends. Gone but not forgotten.

then we have belated anniversary greetings going out to Roland and Gina Carty, who celebrated their anniversary yesterday. Here's hoping that you both had a love-filled anniversary day and wish you many more happy and loving years together. Greetings are coming your way from your daughter, Rolaida, and the rest of the home circle, wishing you lots of love and many more years to come. To all others celebrating a birthday or some other happy occasion today, we join in wishing you a blessed and enjoyable day.

the beautiful sound of Maya Vance, Only Jesus Knows. We continue as we bring you our faith verse for today. Faith is not belief without proof, but trust without reservation. Faith is not belief without proof, but trust without reservation. We continue at 25 minutes past 6 as we send out morning greetings to the following persons: Gloria Barry, Maurice Brandy, Bernicus Brown, Valerie Brown, Jenny Busby, Franklin Busby, Ava Chittick, Ellen Daniel, Elena Fleming, and Keith Gittins, wishing them a blessed day. Those greetings from the St. Simon and Jude Anglican Church family. And we send out condolences to the family of the late Hind Victor Richardson, also the family of Mary David, and the family of the gentleman on Aruba who passed away. Condolences to those families from Franklin Burkle and the family. And he's always sending out morning greetings to his family on both sides of the fence. And once again to our celebrants, Stanley David, Craig Romney, Julia Milton, and Ernestine Davis Carty, we wish all of you a blessed and enjoyable birthday.

0: And radio listeners, I leave you with this for today. His manifest presence. And it will be that afterwards I will pour out my spirit on all flesh, as taken from Joel chapter 2 verse 28. And as always, we leave you with a point to ponder. When we are dry and thirsty, we will stand on God's promises to pour on us. And with that, radio listeners, I invite you to join me tomorrow morning at 5:30 a.m. when I will be back, God's willing, with another program, Vance's A Moment with the Master. Do have a blessed and enjoyable Wednesday. The time on PJD2, it is now 6:30.
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0: but only Sinanta diesel, like Audi diesel, Volkswagen diesel, Mercedes diesel, big truck diesel. Pero recuerda bom, nobody, nothing, lugar iba Sin Martin got better or cheaper Blue Death than Napa Auto Truck and Marine Pass Gayo. Manda turbo brother lang pa kumbra. Send your brother them to Napa Sin Martin pa nang kumbra nos Blue Death and start a trend riba social media for Sin Martin. Maybe rough mundo people now will know Sin Martin tambe. Ombo.
1: And now, the voice of St. Martin presents the local and national news. Welcome to the local report on the voice of St. Martin. I am D'Angelo Duzon-Saw. The United Nations Economic and Social Council has voted to continue supporting non-self-governing territories through UN agencies and affiliated international institutions. The resolution was approved Tuesday by a vote of 31 in favor, 1 against, and 17 abstentions during ECOSOC's management segment at UN headquarters in New York. France and the Kingdom of the Netherlands were among the countries that abstained. The measure reaffirms support for economic, social, and technical assistance to territories recognized by the United Nations as non-self-governing. It does not grant independence or change the constitutional status of any territory. St. Martin and French-Saint-Martin are not on the UN's list of 17 non-self-governing territories, meaning the resolution does not directly apply to the island or affect its constitutional status. This year's results show stronger support than in previous years, with 31 countries voting in favor compared with 22 in 2025 and 21 in 2024. The UN is expected to publish the official roll call vote and resolution number in the coming days. Meanwhile, in a reaction, the One SXM Association is raising concerns after both France and the Kingdom of the Netherlands abstained from voting on a United Nations Economic and Social Council resolution supporting the implementation of the UN Declaration on the granting of independence to colonial countries and its people. The resolution passed with 31 votes in favor, 1 against, and 17 abstentions. The association says the abstentions highlight a broader issue, that decisions affecting St. Martin's constitutional future continue to be made without direct consultation with the island's people. It also referenced the recent ratification of the France and Netherlands border agreement, arguing that it moved forward without a referendum or meaningful public consultation. One SXM is once again calling for a democratic referendum, asking whether St. Martin should become an independent country, stressing that the choice should be made by the people, not by the administering governments. Police arrested a scooter rider after discovering an illegal firearm during a routine patrol on Monday evening, July 20th. According to the St. Martin Police Force KPSM, officers were conducting patrols around 9:50 p.m. when they attempted to stop a scooter rider for a routine check. The individual initially failed to comply, but was eventually stopped by officers. During the subsequent search, police found the suspect in possession of a handgun. The individual was arrested on the spot and transported to the Phillipsburg Police Station, where he remains in custody pending further investigation. The firearm was seized as evidence. The investigation remains ongoing. KPSM says it will continue carrying out routine controls and proactive patrols aimed at removing illegal firearms from the streets as part of its efforts to strengthen public safety. Police are also encouraging residents to assist law enforcement by reporting any suspicious activity. The Airport Rescue and Firefighting ARFF Department of Princess Juliana International Airport PGIA welcomed residents and visitors to a special airport fire and rescue open day on Tuesday, July 21st, offering the public a first-hand look at the vital work carried out by the airport's emergency response team. Held at a PGIA parking lot from 9 a.m. to 12 p.m., the event provided an opportunity for attendees to learn more about airport safety operations, interact with firefighters, and gain insight into the critical role of the ARFF department in protecting passengers, employees, and the wider community. Under the theme, Learn, Explore.

0: get inspired. Visitors and in particular students from the various summer camps experienced live demonstrations, explored specialized firefighting equipment, and met members of the ARFF team who are responsible for responding to emergencies at the airport. Participating in today's event were personnel from the Grand Cause Airport Fire Department, the St. Martin Government Fire Department, the Ambulance Department, the Marines, and the host, the Airport Rescue and Firefighting Department. The event coincided with Firefighters Week of the Airport, which is being observed this week. One of the persons on hand for the open day was the Chairlady of the Parliament of St. Martin, the Honorable Sarah Westcott Williams, who also had the opportunity to successfully demonstrate her strength through a sledgehammering activity. Following this, we sought her perspective on the day's event.
1: It's about encouraging the young people. We have here different rescue teams. We have our ambulance department, the Marines, of course, the fire department. And I am so heartened by the turnout here where we've seen all the young people interested in what's going on. And so I want to congratulate the organizers. It turned out to be quite an open house. And you see the interest. People wanting to know what's happening behind the scene. And of course, hopefully, it will trigger their interest for one of the careers in these different fields.
2: And of course, you're motivated. You took part in this sledgehammering of some equipment. How does it feel?
1: Well, you know, at first I thought it was a joke when they asked me to kind of give a little demonstration, but I realized they were serious. And of course, once I said yes, I couldn't back out. So, and I was happy to just show, you know, that it's all about the interest. It's about, you know, letting people know what's going on in these services.
2: Let me ask you, take into consideration the fact that you were able to hit this equipment so hard. Uh-huh. What really kept you going, Chairlady?
1: Again, it's about you're here in front of all of these persons cheering you on, so you want to give it your best shot. I mean, that's life's philosophy, you know. So, yeah, I truly was happy to be able to be here. Of course, I came with my great-grandson, and he's like, when he saw me get off, he was like, come, go again. And I like, you know what it took for me to be there in the first place. So, yeah, no, it's really nice.
0: Chairlady of Parliament, Sarah Westcott Williams. Princess Juliana International Airport continues to emphasize the importance of emergency preparedness and the essential role of its rescue and firefighting personnel in maintaining a safe and secure airport environment. The Open Day forms part of PGIA's ongoing commitment to community outreach, strengthening public awareness of airport operations, and fostering greater understanding of the safety measures in place to support the traveling public and the community of St. Martin. Speaking to our news department, Silvanico Poletta, the fire chief at the Airport Rescue and Firefighting ARFF Department of PGIA, underscored the significance of the event.
3: This week, we are celebrating the Firefighters Week here of the airport. The airport firefighters, they are vital to the airport because their presence ensures the safety of the airport and also the certification of the airport. So the firefighters, they dedicate a lot of time in training and educating themselves and keeping the equipment up to par so that people can travel safely to St. Martin and away.
2: Approximately how many of your firefighters are involved in this exercise today?
3: Well, the fire department consists of 33 personnel, and nearly the entire staff is here. And the other part of the staff is right now safeguarding the airport so that business can continue.
2: Obviously, you have quite a few organizations such as the ambulance. Even the soldiers, the Marines are taking part in this as well. What role are they playing?
3: So emergency service and response is teamwork. And that's what you're seeing here displayed today. We have several of our stakeholders who are able to come here and display part of what they do, part of the equipment, and interact with the public.
2: What do you expect to be achieved from that exercise today, Mr. Porter?
3: Well, first of all, that the public has an awareness of all the stakeholders that are working hard behind the scenes to keep the society safe, to make that we are able to live the way we live, to do what we do while being kept safe. So that's why today we have here next to the airport fire department. We also have the ambulance presence. We have also the Grand Cass firefighters who are present here today. So from the airport of the Grand Cass. We also have the Marines that were able to come today. And we hope that next year we will have organized this again, that even more partners will be able to come out. But as you can see, all of us are busy. So we appreciate everyone that were able to still come out.
0: Fire Chief at the Airport Rescue and Firefighting Department of PJIA, Silva Nicopoleta. We will have more of that interview with the Fire Chief in a subsequent newscast. On Justice Day, Nation Opportunity Wealth Now Party Member of Parliament and Vice Chair of the Justice Committee, the Honorable Lyndon Lewis, expressed gratitude to all justice workers in St. Martin for their dedication, professionalism, and sacrifices in maintaining law, order, and public safety. As a former Minister of Justice and law enforcement professional, MP Lewis recognized the contributions of Minister of Justice Natalie Tackling, Secretary General of Justice Florence Marlin, department heads, and all personnel across the justice chain, including police, customs, immigration, Coast Guard, prison services, prosecutors, courts, financial intelligence, victim support, and other related institutions, a press release states. In the press communique, he emphasized that every justice worker plays a crucial role in upholding the rule of law and pledged his continued commitment to strengthening the justice sector by supporting initiatives that improve resources, working conditions, and opportunities for justice professionals. He thanked all current and former justice workers for their invaluable service to St. Martin. The issue of the minimum wage was among the key topics discussed by the St. Martin Anti-Poverty Platform, SMAPP, during an appearance on the People's Voice radio program hosted by Wendell Moore on Sunday. SMAPP representative Dr. Andes Raymond Yesedun and Claire Elshott addressed the matter as part of a broader discussion on social and economic issues, expressing concern over the lack of information regarding the Consumer Price Index, CPI, and its impact on the minimum wage. Within the Ministry of Labor and Social Affairs, we are not hearing anything about the Consumer Price Index and how much the minimum wage will be indexed to, Ms. Elshott said.
4: Let me start by saying, as workers' organizations, we were accustomed of having indexation on the minimum wage every January of every year, even though it was not sufficient. But the department would make sure that the year before, October, November, and December's price index is calculated to reflect and to be able to give that cost of living adjustment to the minimum wage by January. And this would be then put in the hands of the Minister of Labor and Social Affairs. So they're not only the minimum wage, but also the social premiums, the understand the social welfare would also get their index. And it is sad to see that nothing is happening on that area, even to say, well, based on what we are looking at, the cost of living and our concerns as to how they would make ends meet, that within the Ministry of Labor and Social Affairs, we are not hearing anything about, you know, the price index, the consumer's price index, and how much the minimum wage would be indexed to. So I believe it's that the last index took place in January of last year, but we are now all the way in July, 6 months later. We didn't hear anything for this year.
5: Yeah, but that still didn't bring us anywhere close to what Mr. Jesson is saying in terms of the numbers.
4: Definitely, that's where I want to go, that wouldn't even bring us close to what is a livable minimum wage, a livable wage for a household to be able to be covered, or what will be a livable pension. The discussions are there. You would hear all members of parliament that are now in parliament speaking of these issues when it's election time, but they go numb and they go unmute once they are sitting in the parliament on revising and looking at really structurally what they can do for a certain nucleus of people, the elderly, those that are on social pensions, etc., using the same data, because I believe they don't have to reinvent the wheel. If the anti-poverty platform can use the data that they make available, they themselves also can use, or they can contact the anti-poverty platform to have a dialogue and to know where the amendments has to come in, where it pertains not only to the minimum wage, to the wages in general.
0: Speaking there, Claire Elshott of the St. Martin Anti-Poverty Platform. The Collectivité of Saint-Martin has introduced the electronic ticketing system, replacing traditional paper traffic tickets with a fully digital process aimed at improving road traffic enforcement. Territorial police officers now record traffic violations using handheld electronic devices. The information is sent to France's National Processing Center, which automatically mails the notice of violation to the vehicle's registered owner. An informational flyer may be placed on the windshield, but no paper ticket is required. The new system improves administrative efficiency, reduces errors, and speeds up the processing and payment of fines. It also allows officers to issue citations to vehicles registered in the French and Dutch sides of Saint-Martin, Saint-Barthélemy, and several European countries, a press release reads. The local and national news will continue in a moment. Continuing in this newscast. The Ministry of Justice in Curaçao has launched the first ever Justice Boot Camp, a four-day program aimed at introducing young adults in Curaçao to careers in the justice sector. The program will run from August 10 to 13, 2026, and is open to participants between 18 and 35 years old who are interested in becoming police officers, firefighters, or security officers at the Curaçao Detention and Correction Center, SDKK. During the boot camp, participants will gain hands-on experience alongside justice professionals, including police patrols, crime prevention exercises, firefighting training, and the introduction to security operations at SDKK. The ministry says the goal is to give young people a realistic understanding of the responsibilities, discipline, and commitment required in these professions, while encouraging more citizens to pursue careers that support public safety and strengthen Curaçao's justice system. With anticipation building for the 7th edition of Go Local XL later this week, Extra Tight Entertainment is taking time to recognize the organizations whose unwavering support has been instrumental in the event's growth into one of St. Martin's premier showcases for local businesses and entrepreneurship. This year's event will run from Thursday, July 23rd to Sunday, July 26th. Further highlighting the significance of these partnerships is Berto Mr. Rude Fleming, Chief Executive Officer, CEO of Extra Tight Entertainment.
6: Go Local XL, here again, formerly known as Copa Avon. We're here again, and it's bigger than ever because we have a record amount of roughly 56 vendors. We've always been, you know, banking between the 50s, so having some extra vendors this year tells us that the program continues growing. And we have for the past 5 to 6 years repeated vendors, and this makes me feel good because it simply means all they are being able to, you know, expose their products, they are able to invest in their products, and this is what this program is totally designed about, you know, a platform fostering entrepreneurship, bringing Phillipsburg alive, and giving our location where we can have some socializing with the family, you know?
7: How do you as Extra Tight Entertainment intend to at least recognize the contribution and participation of those entrepreneurs who have been there from day one with you throughout this hosting of the event for 7 years?
6: Correct. Well, we have, you know, good question. We have a few things in mind that I'm working on because our time flies so fast and you keep busy. Being busy, when you stop, it's like, wow, they even didn't recognize it's so far along we are. They always say time flies when you're having fun. And we definitely have fun doing this project. So we're going to be doing some special things for them. I'm not going to say it as yet. but they for sure going to feel it, because at the end of the day, without these vendors, the program don't exist. You know, the program is definitely designed around entrepreneurship, giving people the courage. You know, I believe in self-reliance, and that word only comes to the forefront when you're able to rely on your own sources to get where you want to go. And what I realize now, to see then a lot of young kids, and that soothes my heart to see young kids, the parents are pushing. They have at least 3 or 4 kids, and I say kids that are like 13 years, 14 years, that are taking part, doing their cupcakes, doing their juices, etc. This is exactly where it starts, you know. So I a big smile when I see this age group signing up for Go Local XL.
7: This year's event is set to take place when?
6: So it kicks off on Thursday, July 23rd, starts from 5 to 10, and we are running straight down to Sunday, July 26th, 5 to 10. We have, you know, some of the best DJs, we have some great live performances, you have Magic X, you have Sean Wilkinson, you know, you have Matthew and his steel fan group. So we're going to have entertainment there while they walk the boardwalk, enjoy Phillipsburg, and support the vendors, you know. I think this year is going to be super excited. We get a jump on it early this year. And I think we're going to feel the difference in the energy in Phillipsburg this summer.
0: Berto, Mr. Rude Fleming of Extra Tight Entertainment. We also spoke with Mr. Rude about his experience with the transition from Cope Avant to Go Local XL. We will have that information in a follow-up newscast. In news coming from the other side of the Atlantic, from The Hague, the Netherlands will ban imports and transit of goods from illegal Israeli settlements in Israeli-occupied territories starting September 22nd, according to Foreign Minister Tom Berendsen. The measure was previously planned, but the start date was newly announced. The ban follows a request from a majority of the Dutch parliament after an EU-wide ban failed due to insufficient support. It applies not only to direct imports, but also to transit, intermediate trade, Dutch companies operating abroad, and efforts to bypass the restrictions. The move is based on the view that Israeli settlements in the West Bank and Golan Heights violate international law, with the UN also reporting widespread settler violence and intimidation against Palestinians. Belgium, Spain, and Ireland have introduced similar national measures. And finally, in this newscast from the EU bloc. In 7 EU countries, workers are expected to stay in a job for 40 years or more. This is the case in the Netherlands, 44, Sweden, 43.3, Denmark, 42.6, Estonia, 41.5, Ireland, 40.7, Germany, 40.2, and Finland, 40.1. James Thomas of Euronews has the details.
8: The average expected duration of a European's working life is increasing every year, and it has done so for at least a decade. According to the most recent Eurostat data, the length of the average working life for people aged 15 and over in the EU reached 37.5 years in 2025. That's up from 37.2 years in 2024, and up from 35.2 years since 2016. But there are significant differences across EU countries, and there appears to be a north-south divide. In 7 EU countries, workers are expected to stay in a job for 40 years or more. This is the case in the Netherlands, Sweden, Denmark, Estonia, Ireland, Germany, and Finland. At the other end of the table, Romania, Italy, and Bulgaria have the shortest working lives on average. There's also a noticeable gender gap among EU citizens, with men expected to work on average around 4 more years than women. Men in the Netherlands, Sweden, Denmark, and Ireland have the longest working lives, while women in Italy, Romania, and Greece have the shortest.
0: Euronews' James Thomas. And with that, we conclude this edition of The Local Report. I am D'Angelo Duzonson on The Voice of St. Martin.
9: Epasuanang, aki tem Michael Ferrier di Napa Auto Parts na Orange Grove Road in Colby, in Napa Auto Parts na AT Ellis Road, Bandi Immigration na Mandrechi, Prome Bosubi Bresli, Prince Bernard. I tell you, no, you see the blue wave? It bring a lot of advertising, so I win the everybody in the soccer world, round mundo, sa di Corsao. Na St. Martin, we no have un team blue wave. 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
17: Everybody, it's middle of the week, Wednesday. It's 7 o'clock here on 102.7 FM, simultaneously on the 1300 AM band. Waking up to the voice, your morning voice, yours truly, Lady Grace, here with you until 10 o'clock. Hope you slept well. As always, thank you for waking up with me. It's Wednesday hump day, the 22nd day of July, 2026, and we'll take a look at what's making news this morning from our daily paper, the Daily Herald. On the front page, GEBE given until July 27th to justify fuel clause increase for BTP review. In Willemstad, suspended sentence for officers in fatal shooting. From Grand Cas District Council, two offices inaugurated in Grand Cas. And draft no confidence law to be sent to Council of Advice in 2 weeks. Those are the headlines of the stories making the front page this morning from the Daily Herald. I'll have the details of those and the inside stories for you as usual coming up. But before that, of course, let's take a check on the forecast where we had some showers yesterday. If there's more in the forecast for today, well, we'll see right now. This forecast is... All right. Okay, this forecast is valid until Thursday morning, 6 a.m. That's tomorrow, July 23rd. Today through Thursday morning, it will be variably cloudy with isolated showers. A forecast high today of 32 degrees Celsius, 90 degrees Fahrenheit. A forecast low, 27 degrees Celsius. That's 81 degrees Fahrenheit. Got a short here. Surface winds today through Thursday morning, southeasterly to easterly with a light to moderate breeze at 5 to 15 miles per hour. Synopsis, moisture and instability trailing a low-level trough will cause showers across the region. Meanwhile, light to moderate winds will persist. Smooth to slight sea conditions will prevail with waves and swells peaking from 1 to 4 feet. The outlook through Friday morning, it will be partly cloudy with isolated showers, likely. Sunset for today, Wednesday, will be at 6:50 p.m. Tomorrow's sunrise will be at 5:48 a.m. Forecast provided by forecaster Albert at the Met Office. And, again, it's valid until Thursday, tomorrow morning at 6 a.m., July 23rd, 2026. But for today, Wednesday, July 22nd, the lead story coming up next after the break, a GEBE given until July 22nd. To justify fuel clause increase for BTP review. That story is up next after this.
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2: Right, you're listening to news from the Daily Paper, the Daily Herald, once again for today, Wednesday, hump day, July 22nd. Well, the lead story for today is the Bureau of Telecommunication and POS, BTP, has given utilities company NVGEBE until July 27 to submit additional supporting information needed to complete its review of the latest fuel clause adjustment. Minister of Tourism, Economic Affairs, Traffic and Telecommunication Tia Grisha Heiliger-Martin made the announcement on Tuesday evening after meeting with BTP earlier in the day. Heiliger-Martin met with BTP to assess the implementation of the new supervisory framework for GEBE and establish the status of BTP's review of the latest fuel clause adjustment. BTP informed the minister that GEBE submitted most of the information requested in its July 13 letter. However, portions of the documentation were unclear and require further substantiation before BTP can complete its assessment. Continuing on page 5, BTP has given GEBE until July 27 to provide the additional information. GEBE has indicated that it intends to meet the deadline. The meeting also confirmed that BTP did not receive the supporting information needed to validate the latest adjustment of the fuel clause to 0.49 guilder-cents before it was implemented. The advanced submission and validation procedures under the newly established supervisory framework were still being operationalized at the time. Under the process now being implemented, GEBE is expected to provide the relevant calculations and supporting information before any proposed fuel clause change for the next billing cycle is finalized. This will allow BTP to subject the calculation to regulatory scrutiny in advance. Story continues on page 5. President of Parliament, Member of Parliament MP Sarah Westcott-Williams says an offer to outsource several pieces of electoral legislation remains pending while she is preparing to submit a draft ordinance further, fleshing out the Constitution's motion of no confidence clause to the Council of Advice. Providing an update to the Daily Herald, Westcott-Williams said an offer is on the table to outsource several pieces of electoral legislation, but it has not yet been handled. According to the MP, the offer is based on the Terms of Reference, TOR, approved by Parliament. Separately, Westcott-Williams said she has drafted an ordinance fleshing out the motion of no confidence clause in the Constitution, which is Article 33. She said she hopes to send the draft ordinance to the Council of Advice within the next 2 weeks. In news from Grancas, as part of the Victor Schuller FET program on Tuesday, the new headquarters for District Council No. 2 was inaugurated on Rue de Ecole with a ribbon cutting performed by Collectivité First Vice President Alain Richardson and Superfet Marie Hildegard Chauveau. Now, the district council's representative, Alan Lake, spoke briefly about the location and the council's plans for the district going forward. Following the mass in the Catholic Church, the elected officials watched the parade of troops on the boulevard led by the Sonic Drum Band. There were just two speeches, one by Vice President Alan Richardson standing in for President Louis Mussington, who is in Paris, and the other by Superfet Marie Hildegard Chauveau. Richardson reminded the victors, Richardson reminded that Victor Schulcher in 1848 presented the decree for the abolition of slavery, but also credited another abolitionist, François-Augustin Perrenon, a close associate of Schulcher, for the work done to abolish slavery. This, I quote, marked a crucial turning point in the history of our former colonies, and it is this hard-won freedom that we honor today with joy and pride, he said. Story continues on page 8. From Willemstad, three police officers involved in the fatal Hannenberg shooting of 2021 in Curaçao will not have to serve immediate punishment after the Court of Appeal imposed fully suspended sentences. Each defendant received a suspended community service order of 180 hours and a suspended ban from holding public office. Because the penalties are suspended, the officers can keep their positions and do not have to perform the community service unless they violate the conditions of their sentence. The court found the officers guilty of jointly committing manslaughter and two attempted manslaughter charges after they opened fire on a fleeing vehicle during a police pursuit. The incident occurred while officers were attempting to stop suspects connected to an armed robbery. During the pursuit, the officers fired 13 shots at the vehicle. 8 bullets hit the car and 18-year-old Z Nicasia was killed after being struck from behind. The court ruled that the officers, page 6, had the authority to use their service weapons, but that their actions exceeded what was necessary and proportional. However, the judges also considered the lack of proper firearms training within the Curaçao Police Force KPC when determining those sentences. Inside the paper for today, Wednesday, Dutch eye Caribbean support for sanctions. The Dutch government is in talks with Curaçao, Aruba, and St. Martin regarding support for sanctions against Israel if doing so makes these more effective. This was stated by Minister of Foreign Affairs Tom Berendsen in an explanation of the so-called, and I quote, temporary sanctions decree on unlawful settlements in Israel-occupied territories, end quote. Now, the sanction is a ban on the import and trade of goods from unlawful settlements of Israel in the Palestinian territories. I quote, in recent years, the Netherlands has advocated within a European context for more measures against the unlawful occupation, but there is still insufficient support for this. Therefore, the government is now proposing to adopt a national sanctions decree, end quote, stated the CDA minister. In principle, the sanctions decree applies only to the Netherlands. The three Caribbean countries have their own sanctions policies. That story also continues inside the paper. Police arrest scooter rider in possession of firearm. Police arrested a scooter rider found to be in possession of a firearm on Monday evening. Officers of the Corps Politie St. Martin KPSM patrol unit were conducting a routine patrol when they observed an individual riding a scooter. Officers attempted to stop the rider for inspection. However, the individual initially failed to comply. Following the stop and subsequent control, officers discovered that the suspect was in possession of a handgun. Suspect was arrested at the scene and transported to the Philipsburg Police Station, where he remains in custody pending further investigation. The firearm was confiscated, and taken as evidence. The investigation into the incident is ongoing. Caribbean Literature Day shows growth in literary voices and culture of reading. The St. Martin Library, Conscious Lyrics Foundation, and Tiny Lips Coffee and Soda Biscuits Association mark Caribbean Literature Day 2026 with a Children's Literature Authors Panel, connecting audiences from St. Martin, St. Martin, the wider Caribbean, and beyond in celebration of local literary voices and Caribbean storytelling. Introduced by the House of Nehesi Publishers, HNP, in 2020, during the 18th annual St. Martin Book Fair, Caribbean Literature Day continues to honor Caribbean writers, poets, storytellers, publishers, educators, and readers, while recognizing literature's role in preserving the region's history, culture, traditions, languages, and identity. Recognizing the importance of making literary conversations accessible to the community, the St. Martin Library took the initiative to showcase the virtual panel discussion, allowing those who were unable to attend in person to engage with the insights shared by local authors. In more news, 1SXM says St. Martin was unheard in UN vote. MP Lewis commends justice workers for dedicated service. And back in Willemstad, 24 months for dealer who targeted visitors. A 36-year-old man has been sentenced to 24 months in prison, of which 8 suspended, for selling drugs at popular tourist locations in Curaçao. The man was arrested at the end of March and admitted that he operated as a regular drug supplier for visitors and entertainers at locations including Mambo Beach and Yantil. According to the case file, he ran a delivery service under names such as Curas Neuf Bezorgd, supplying drugs including cocaine, ecstasy, hashish, and molly. Excuse me. Trust Fund presents 2025 annual report to the PM. The St. Martin Trust Fund's 2025 annual report, its executive summary, and the fifth volume of the Trust Fund's results storybook, Strong Communities, Strong Countries, Stories of Recovery and Resilience in St. Martin, were presented to Prime Minister Dr. Luc Marcelina by Program Manager Toyin Yaha in June 2026. Now, in its 8th year, the Trust Fund's results are no longer projections but visible realities for the people of St. Martin. The report covers a portfolio of $519 million spanning 8 active projects. Princess Juliana International Airport has been fully restored and upgraded, completed under budget, reconnecting St. Martin to the world on stronger footing. More than 320 small businesses have received financing to grow and create jobs, nearly half of them women-led, energizing a private sector still finding its footing after Hurricane Irma. Now in healthcare, fewer families are being forced to travel abroad for care, with sustainably reduced overseas medical referrals and increased patient satisfaction. And through 91 community sub-projects, more than 20,000 people, nearly half the island's population, now have safer spaces, better access to services, and stronger systems to weather the next crises. In Oranjestad, a digital pact between Curaçao and Aruba. Curaçao and Aruba will collaborate more closely in the field of government and education digitalization. Now, the cooperation has been formalized through a Memorandum of Understanding, MOU, signed in Oranjestad by Curaçao Minister of Education, Science, Culture and Sport, OWCS, Citre van Heynord, and Aruba Minister of Education and Sport, Hedlin Cruz. With this agreement, both countries aim to accelerate the digital transformation of government and education within the Kingdom of the Netherlands. Cooperation focuses on, among other things, educational digitalization, educational information systems, data-driven policy development, and improving digital services. An important part of the accord is the exchange of knowledge and experience between the two Dutch Caribbean countries. They will collaborate on, among other things, educational dashboards, diploma registers, student tracking systems, and the linking of various government registers. Now, Curaçao is currently working on the development of the Central National Education Application, CLOA. Aruba is focusing on the further development of a modern digital government and improved data exchange between government services. Bon, just 6 minutes. Passai 7. 40 minutes before 7:30. It's 7:16, 16 minutes after 7 a.m. More news in Willemstad. Court corrects error in the view ruling. And Waterfortstraat closed 6 weeks. That's from Willemstad, Curaçao. Advocate open to longer stay as Curaçao's coach. Woohoo! Well, national football team coach Dick Advocate has not ruled out remaining in charge of the Blue Wave beyond his current term. The 78-year-old Dutchman says he still has the motivation to continue working with Curaçao and is open to discussing a possible extension. Advocaat told media in the Netherlands that he is not ready to make a final decision about his future, but indicated that he would not immediately reject the possibility of staying longer, saying, Federación de Fútbol Curaçao, FFK, is expected to announce in August who will lead the national team in the next period. The experienced coach, who took charge ahead of the 2026 FIFA World Cup qualifying campaign, said age is not currently a factor in his decision. According to Advocaat, he feels physically fit and still enjoys the challenges that come with coaching at international level. You know what they say, age is just a number. Rudolph Davis summer camp ends with student showcase. The Wizards, Blue Point donate 5 printers to SVOBE schools. An acting island governor is appointed in Bonaire. Janine Wong Loy Singh has been appointed as acting island governor of Bonaire by acting national representative Jan Helmont effective July 21st, 2026. The swearing-in ceremony has now taken place. She will assume office in the absence of Island Governor Soliano with all associated statutory powers to ensure continuity. Bezaril's appeal denied, prison sentence stands. That's former Aruba Minister Plenipotentiary. That's Gilfred Bezaril must serve his prison sentence after the High Court in the Netherlands rejected his appeal, according to NoticiaCla.com. Now, Bezaril was convicted back in 2025 for embezzlement of public funds and sentenced to 20 months in prison, of which 10 suspended with a probation period of 3 years. He was also ordered to repay more than 138,000 Aruba Florin guilders in unlawfully obtained benefits. The case concerned allegations that Bezaril used public funds for private purposes during his time as Minister Plenipotentiary in The Hague. According to the conviction, he and his family benefited from government-paid bills related to private trips and other personal expenditures. Oh, well, see? Minister Plenipotentiary attends Bastille Day events in The Hague. From Grand Cas, 5 individuals, associations honored at Victor Schulcher Fete celebration. And Dutch tourist dies after taking swim in Willemstad. From Anguilla, Premier updates progress on the Sovereign Wealth Fund. Justice Boot Camp for 100 youngsters. 100 young adults in Curaçao will have the opportunity to participate free of charge in the Ministry of Justice's first ever boot camp, an initiative designed to inspire the next generation of law enforcement and public safety professionals. The ministry announced that participation is limited to the first 100 applicants who meet the eligibility requirements. These must be Dutch nationals between the ages of 18 and 35, possess a valid identification document, and submit a video of no more than 60 seconds explaining why they should be selected for the program. From Amsterdam, police seized the servers of porn site in abuse inquiry. Culinary team ready for Taste of the Caribbean. That's coming out of Willemstad, Curaçao. And in Anguilla, NCBA commits $81,000 for Miss Anguilla pageant. The National Commercial Bank of Anguilla Limited, NCBA, has committed $81,000 in sponsoring Towers, the Miss Anguilla Pageant 2026, reaffirming its long-standing commitment to youth development, culture, and one of Anguilla's premier national events. NCBA hosted its official sponsorship and check presentation ceremony at its headquarters, where representatives of the Miss Anguilla Pageant Committee, the Anguilla Summer Festival Committee, contestants, and invited guests gathered to celebrate the partnership. All right, Anguilla in full carnival mode as we speak. In St. Eustatius as well, Youth Night at Carnival Village showcases Stacia's young talent on the night of Monday, July 20, at the Ernest Mike Van Putten Youth Center, known as the Lion's Den, affectionately called the Carnival Village, was open with a grand entrance parade led by a drum band from St. Martin. The drum band ushered in Youth Explosion. After their exciting entrance, the band delivered a great performance on stage. The evening featured wonderful performances by dancers, soloists, aspiring models, and other talented youth. The Inspire Performing Arts School dancers also gave an amazing performance. Each act showcased some of the island's up-and-coming performers who entertained the audience until the wee hours of the morning. The evening even saw some young athletes take to the stage to showcase their athleticism. Now, the night was a mixture of talent and gleeful fun with games and delicious food. From Amsterdam, large Dutch companies hired 13,500 asylum seekers in 2025. Also, prosecutors warn against fake emergency call trend in Amsterdam. Yeah. Prime Minister Drew visits Cardenholm as major rehabilitation project commences. That's coming out of St. Kitts. From Royal African Society invites PM Drew as keynote speaker. That too is coming from St. Kitts. News from the Netherlands. In Horinchem, truckers ignoring bridge ban can face heavy fines. Dutch ban on Israeli settlement goods to start on September 22nd. The Netherlands will ban the import of goods produced in illegal Israeli settlements from September 22nd. Dutch Minister of Foreign Affairs Tom Berendsen has told members of parliament. The cabinet announced the trade ban in May, but had not yet set a date, public broadcaster NOS reported. A majority of MPs called last year for a nation ban on the import and transit of goods from illegal settlements in territories occupied by Israel. The measure covers not only imports, but also trading in settlement goods, and Dutch companies operating abroad will have to comply. Activities aimed at getting around the ban are prohibited as well. The measure will apply for 3 years with possibilities for extension. Way to go. Deaths linked to self-medication prompt nationwide investigation in Amsterdam. From the islands in the region, from Georgetown, local hero, 40-year veteran fisherman locates submerged vessel, triggers rescue efforts. Port of Spain, Trinidad, TNT wins first International Chemistry Olympiad medal. And from Georgetown, TT Brazil to send more divers to help in search and rescue operations. While the government continues to receive regional assistance in its search and rescue operations following the capsizing of the MV Barima on Saturday night, with Trinidad and Tobago as well as Brazil expected to deploy divers to Guyana tomorrow. This was confirmed by Prime Minister Mark Phillips during an interview by stating, by Starting Point on Tuesday. We, I quote, have assistance being offered, additional assistance being offered from the government of Trinidad and Tobago. So we expect tomorrow morning, which I believe would be this morning, a boat to arrive with additional divers, and sometime tomorrow afternoon, another vessel from Brazil with more divers to help us to recover. He disclosed Guyana is already receiving support from French Guyana, which has sent 12 specialist divers, 2 medics, and 1 mechanic to assist in the operations. From Washington, U.S. sends first humanitarian flight to Cuba under new aid package. While the U.S. on Tuesday sent a humanitarian flight to Cuba, the State Department said the first part of a new $100 million assistance commitment that come alongside U.S. moves to increase pressure on the island's communist-run government. Secretary of State Marco Rubio in May said the U.S. was offering Cuba an unprecedented aid package designed to help Cuba's people but not its government, even as Washington has blocked most of shipments to the Caribbean island and piled on financial sanctions. Cuban officials were initially wary of the aid offer and rejected U.S. calls for political reforms, blaming the U.S. for power outages and shortages, but appear to have agreed to accept the assistance amid talks with Trump administration officials. Now, the State Department said the aid on Tuesday, which included food and hygiene kits for up to 700 families, was being delivered by Catholic Relief Services and followed $9 million in earlier U.S. support distributed by the Catholic Church. That's a drop in the bucket. Yeah, 700 families. That's just a drop in the bucket, but it's better than nothing, right? War in Iran has cost the United States $37.5 billion so far, Pentagon reveals. From Princeton, New Jersey, hundreds of non-citizens voted in New Jersey due to software error. And from London and Nairobi, fewer children got U.S.-backed HIV treatment after aid cuts. And Tropical Storm Bertha menaces U.S. Gulf Coast. Tropical Storm Bertha churned across the northeastern Gulf of Mexico on Tuesday, bringing tropical storm conditions toward the northern U.S. Gulf Coast, while a separate weather system threatens severe thunderstorms and heavy rain across the U.S. Northeast. Bertha, the second named storm of the Atlantic hurricane season, was centered about 90 miles or 145 kilometers southwest of Panama City, Florida. As of 1 p.m. CDT, according to the National Hurricane Center, packing maximum sustained winds of 60 miles per hour or 95 kilometers per hour and moving northwest at 5 miles per hour, the Hurricane Center said. Remind you, of course, we are in the period of the hurricane season, and usually we wait until the peak of the season, which is like in September. But with due to global warming, that's not the case anymore. One, a storm can basically due to the warm temperatures, just actually form unbeknownst to you and thinking that you're waiting on September. Next thing you look, you're under tropical storm or, God forbid, hurricane watch or even warning. So be prepared, people. We are in the hurricane period, of course. It's the season, and it will continue until the end of November, until November 30th. Murdered former British minister was struck on the head with hammer 21 times. Former British government minister Anne Widdecombe was killed by a man who struck her on the head 21 times with a hammer while she was eating lunch at home earlier this month. Prosecutors told a London court on Tuesday. Widdecombe, 78, a prominent figure in Nigel Farage's populist Reform UK party, was found dead at her home in rural southwest England on July 9 after being attacked the day before. The killing shocked British politics, raising future concerns about politician security, with two serving British members of Parliament having been killed since 2016. Joshua Carey, a white British national from Rotherham in northern England, more than 250 miles or 402 kilometers from Widdecombe's home, appeared in court on Tuesday charged with her murder. The bearded 28-year-old, who appeared in the dock at London's Westminster Magistrates Court wearing a grey tracksuit, was not asked to enter a plea. At a later hearing at the Old Bailey Court, Carey was remanded in custody until his next appearance in October. Police have said they believe Widdecombe was targeted, although the motive remains under investigation. Prosecutors said an investigation of offences was ongoing. And French Parliament backs social media ban for children under 15. Well, French lawmakers approved on Tuesday a ban on social media access for children under the age of 15 as concerns grow around the world over the impact social media have on the health and safety of minors. France becomes the first in Europe to follow Australia, where the world's first ban for under 16 on platforms including Facebook, Snapchat, TikTok, and YouTube came into force in December. France opens, I quote, the way by being the first country in Europe to adopt a digital majority, and Lehanenef, junior minister for AI, told senators. Both houses of parliament, the Senate and National Assembly, adopted the ban on Tuesday. That's the way to go. Yeah. All right, let's get to the editorial. That's where we're going right now. The editorial for today, it can sure help. Well, the court blamed Curaçao's police force, KPC, for failing to ensure its members to get regular and adequate training. That was in yesterday's paper, in the use of their service weapons. Two officers and a volunteer corps of ACASA member fired 13 shots at a fleeing vehicle and killed an 18-year-old occupant at Hanenberg in 2021. They were convicted of joint, that's attempted manslaughter, but received fully suspended sentences as reported in today's edition. This enables them to keep their job without having to serve time in prison or perform community service unless they again commit a similar offense. Judges felt that while authorized to do so, the number of shots fired was disproportional and should have been aimed lower at the car's bottom of tires rather than bullets hitting the trunk and rear window. This also seems relevant for St. Martin, where police union NAPB president Mark Pantoflet, that should be Marcus, Pantoflet marked Justice Day with a call for stronger investment in law enforcement.

Coast Guard. Ironically, a forensic lab and professional shooting range were officially opened at the former Soremat building in Orange Grove 10 years ago at the end of July 2016. Then Justice Minister Edson Kirindongo did the honors with, among others, Governor Eugene Holliday and Prime Minister Sylvia Jacobs in attendance. Unfortunately, the symbolic ribbon cutting remained just that. The project spearheaded by also present Member of Parliament MP Franz Richardson, who supported Kirindongo in the governing coalition at the time, was never realized because no funds for such were made available in the end. Now, this issue should be revisited post-haste and comprehensively tackled once and for all, possibly using means from the crime fund and preferably in cooperation with other armed services like the Coast Guard, Marines, and /or Customs. Contrary to the saying regarding a marksmanship, practice does not necessarily make perfect, but it sure can help. Yeah. That's the editorial for today, on this Wednesday, the 22nd day of July. I read something and I'm looking at, I'm like, wait a minute. The project in the editorial, when I read it, I was like, wait, did that song write? The project spearheaded by also present Member of Parliament MP Franz Richardson, who supported Kirindongo in the governing coalition at the time, okay, was never realized because no funds for such were made available in the end. Present Member of Parliament? I don't think so. 7:34, time check here on 102. Got to check, review that story again, because something in here right there. 7:34, time check here on 102.7. Let's recap the stories making news this morning on the front page of the Daily Herald. Headline: suspended sentence for officers in fatal shooting. GEBE given until July 27 to justify fuel clause increase for BTP review. Draft no confidence law to be sent to Council of Advice in 2 weeks. And District Council, two offices inaugurated in Grand Cas. That's the news. Let's go to a break and some music coming up next. Keep it locked.

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0: I love it. Ella Langley choosing Texas, and Process of actually shooting a video for that song too. Beautiful song there. It's killing the charts. Killing the charts. Why? Okay, it's time for Health Watch here, and foods, of course, to keep you healthy. Five best fruits for better brain health, according to some experts here. And the key points are several fruits, including blueberries and citrus fruits, have been linked to better brain health. Nutrition experts recommend five fruits that may support memory and healthy cognitive aging. Now, research suggests that certain fruits may help support memory, healthy blood flow to the brain, and cognitive function as we age. Blueberries and strawberries have some of the strongest evidence, while citrus, dark grapes, and pomegranates provide flavonoids and other beneficial plant compounds that may support brain health. While no single food can prevent cognitive decline, regularly eating a variety of fruit is a simple habit that may benefit your brain over time. So let's go first and foremost on the list is blueberries, where blueberries are especially rich in anthocyanins, plant compounds that may help support your brain health by improving blood flow and communication between brain cells. Better blood flow helps deliver a steady supply of oxygen and nutrients to the brain, while the anthocyanins may also influence the signaling pathways involved in memory and learning. Together, these effects may explain why blueberries have been linked with favorable memory and executive function outcomes, including skills like planning, focusing, and switching between tasks. Some research also suggests blueberries may help support vascular function, pointing to healthier blood vessels as one way they may benefit the brain. Now, number two, citrus fruits. Citrus fruits are a major source of flavonoids, including hesperidin and naringenin. Now, these plant compounds may help support endothelial function, which helps ensure the brain receives a steady supply of oxygen and nutrients. Research suggests that people who consume more flavonin-rich foods, including citrus fruits, may be less likely to experience cognitive decline as they age. Citrus has arguably some of the strongest long-term population data, and it's an affordable option. Next on the list are dark grapes. Dark grapes, especially Concord grapes, are rich in anthocyanins and the plant compounds that may help support healthy blood flow and communication between brain cells. These polyphenols are thought to play an important role in memory and other aspects of cognitive function. Now, research suggests that consuming grape-based foods may help support memory and executive function, particularly in older adults experiencing mild memory changes. While many studies have focused on Concord grape juice or concentrated grape products, whole dark grapes provide many of the same beneficial plant compounds along with fiber. Strawberries, the dirty dozen, right? The strawberries are one of the richest dietary sources of pelargonidin. Okay. So this gives the fruit its red color. Researchers believe this plant compound may help protect your brain cells from oxidative stress and support healthy inflammatory pathways involved in cognitive aging. Now, research suggests that diets higher in this rich food, like strawberries, are associated with better brain health and a lower risk of cognitive decline. This means that regularly eating pelargonidin rich foods like the strawberries, such as strawberries, may help support your brain health over time. Fresh and frozen strawberries both provide this compound, making them an easy fruit to enjoy year round. Pomegranates, well, they're rich in polyphenols, plant compounds that may support your brain health in several ways. Some research suggests these compounds are converted by gut bacteria into substances called urolithins, which researchers are studying for their potential cognitive function. Research also suggests that regularly consuming pomegranates or pomegranate juice may help support certain aspects of memory and cognitive performance, though large studies are still needed. So whether you enjoy the juice or the whole fruit, pomegranates can be nutritious addition to your diet. Other strategies to support brain health, fruit can be meaningful part of a brain supporting routine, but your overall pattern of eating combined with everyday habits all work together to help your brain function at its best. So, reminding you to eat a variety of plant foods, like the Mediterranean style eating pattern that include fruit along with vegetables, beans, nuts, whole grains, fish, and unsaturated fats, which provide a wider range of nutrients and plant compounds that can support brain aging. Move regularly. Physical activity helps support circulation to the brain. Aerobic movement and strength training can both be part of a well-rounded routine. Make sleep a priority. That's right. Sleep supports memory consolidation and gives the brain time to process information. Most adults should aim for 7 to 9 hours per night and remember to stay socially and mentally engaged. Reading, learning something new, cooking, and spending time with other people can keep your mind active. All right, some tips there for you this morning on your Health Watch, where the just mentioned the 5 best fruits for better brain health, and that's according to experts. All right, so that said, let's go to a quick one here. When I come back, we'll take a look at the horoscopes for today, the birthdays, and the inspirational quote of the day. That's all lined up for you next right here on 102.7.
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0: Leg with the zodiac sign of Cancer. Tomorrow, Leo takes over. Okay, let me set that as a default. There you go. All right.

today, Cancer. The most important thing now as the sun leaves your sign is that you avoid wishful thinking. It is essential that you focus only on facts, both in your personal affairs and where business and financial matters are concerned. Don't lie to yourself, all right? Leo, July 23rd to August 22nd, many of the problems you have been struggling with these past few weeks will seem of no importance now the sun is moving into your sign. This is your time of the year, Leo, and you must approach it in a positive frame of mind. You're a winner. Virgo, August 23rd to September 22nd. Today, Virgo, the fact that you have been unable to resolve a partnership issue suggests there may be no solution, so maybe the best course of action is to keep your distance from whoever it is you don't get along with. You don't have to be friends with everyone. Libra, September 23rd to October 22nd, let go of your fears and take each day as it comes. That should be easier now. The sun is changing signs, but there will still be moments of doubt. Those moments will be fewer if you surround yourself with upbeat friends and colleagues. Scorpio, October 23rd to November 21st, the sun's move into the career area of your chart will help you concentrate on your long-term plans while ignoring the little things that so often annoy you. It's time to get serious about your future, and that means you need to focus. Sagittarius, November 22nd to December 21st. Well, Sagittarius, you will push yourself harder than ever while the sun is moving through the most adventurous area of your chart. That's great, of course, but don't push so hard that you risk turning people against you. You still need to be part of a team. Remember that, Sagittarius. Capricorn, December 22nd to January 19th. Turn your attention to your financial situation and where necessary. Be ruthless with yourself in making changes. You also need to recognize that the decisions you make will affect other people as much as they affect you. So make them wisely, Capricorn. Aquarius, January 20 to February 18, as the sun joins Jupiter in the partnership area of your chart today, you will get no end of opportunities to see situations not only from your own point of view, but from other people's as well. Try to accept that you can be wrong occasionally.

This is only possible if you are well prepared and have the right extinguishing equipment at home. For more information about fire extinguishers, go to www.rijksincn.com and enter the quiz. You might win one out of the 10 extinguished blankets of the Caribbean Netherlands Fire Department. The right extinguishing equipment is of vital importance.

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0: One time on Twitter, I heard Ariana was pregnant, so I got pregnant so we could be pregnant at the same time. Turns out it was just a rumor.
1: Ariana Grande told me my hair looks sexy pushback. She's not wrong.
2: Ariana broke off an engagement, so I found a guy to propose to me, and I broke off an engagement.
3: I heard she's a lesbian now and dating some chick called Aubrey. It's fucking sick.
4: I heard if you record her snoring and play it backwards, it sounds like Fantasia.
5: Ariana says, honest to God, knocked me out. So I decided to punch myself in the face. It was awesome.

0: He was really cute, you know. He was really cute.
1: Yeah.
0: And it was really big. Mm.
1: Well, I've only gone out with one guy that had a big front tooth. And I liked it because he never got anything stuck in the front teeth. Mm. But have you ever gone out with someone that had no teeth at all?
0: No.

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Try Saba. 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

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Recognize the signs and report it. 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
2: 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But do we actually have travel insurance?
0: 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ZKCN only pays for emergency care, not for regular doctor visits during your holiday or trip.
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3: Are you traveling? 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

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Try Saba. Just 12 minutes on Wynn Air. 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

used to be so natural. 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

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This is a message from the RCN Unit of Social Affairs and Employment.

Criminal exploitation. Your child thinks he's a friend. He's a recruiter. 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More information at www.reigsteencn.com.

0: ATP also confirmed that it did not receive the supporting calculations needed to validate the latest fuel clause adjustment to 0.49 XCG before it was implemented, as the new regulatory procedures were still being put in place. Under the new framework, GEBE will be required to submit all fuel clause calculations and supporting documentation to BTP before any future adjustments takes effect, allowing the regulator to conduct a technical and financial review in advance. Minister Heiliger Martin acknowledged that the absence of prior validation was a gap that must be addressed, emphasizing that government expects the new process to provide the public with verified and transparent information. BTP cautioned that reviewing future fuel clause calculations does not amount to approval of GEBE's overall tariff methodology. The regulator will also conduct broader reviews of the utility's tariff structure, consumer categories, social tariffs, and renewable energy obligations as part of a phased regulatory process. The TIAT Ministry says it will provide a further public update after July 27th once BTP has completed its assessment of the additional information submitted by GEBE, a press release states. Our news department spoke to the Director of Bureau Telecommunications and POS, Judy Ann Hoover.
1: I want to make one thing very clear regarding my position as the regulatory authority for the telecommunications, postal sector, and also know the utility sector. Mm-hmm. I think confidentiality when we're doing these type of exercises is very important. We have had very fruitful discussions with both the ministry and with GB, and as the regulatory authority, I choose the route of refraining from engaging in too much public discussions about the content of what is being handled. Mm-hmm. I think in all fairness, we have to give this process the time to go its course and to do the due diligence that is required for us to come to a fair conclusion. And if we start to focus too much on media and press releases, we deviate from the core activities. So I would like to indicate, though, that GB has been very cooperative, and I want to commend Ms. Arundel for the amazing job that she's doing. Mm-hmm. And I look forward to finalizing this process. Once it's completed, the minister will be informed, and I think via that course, the media will also get the end results.
2: Interestingly, you made mention that GEB has been very cooperative from Mrs. La Vega. They have also been given a deadline of up to July 27th to provide the outstanding information to BTP, isn't it?
1: Indeed, and that is just standard procedure. I think we should right now not focus on what if they don't meet the deadline, because there is no indication that they will not. If we get to that point, then we cross that bridge. But for now, let's keep the focus on them submitting what we've requested to finalize the study and be able to provide a fair report to the minister.
0: Director of BTP St. Martin, Judy Ann Hoover. The Airport Rescue and Firefighting ARFF Department at Princess Juliana International Airport opened its doors to the public on Tuesday, July 21st, hosting a special airport fire and rescue open day aimed at showcasing the critical work of the airport's emergency response team. Held at a PJIA parking lot, the event welcomed residents, visitors, and students attending various summer camps under the theme, Learn, Explore, Get Inspired. Attendees were treated to live emergency response demonstrations and had the opportunity to explore specialized firefighting vehicles and equipment and met the firefighters responsible for safeguarding passengers, airport personnel, and airport operations during emergencies. In addition to promoting public awareness of airport safety, the open day also served as a recruitment initiative, encouraging interested individuals to consider careers with the Airport Rescue and Firefighting Department. Fire Chief Silvanico Paletta spoke with our news department.
3: Yes, so the Airport Fire Department has vacancies coming out, so I will ask the general public, if you're interested to become a firefighter, ask yourself why you want to become one, and if it's a positive answer, please look forward and apply to become a firefighter at the airport.
4: How tedious is the process?
3: Well, we test you on your physical ability and agility, and also on your mental capacity. Because as I mentioned earlier, a firefighter, it takes time to educate yourself, to train, and also to keep yourself fit. And to have the right motivation, as you need to know when to stop partying so that you can also be sharp on the job the next morning or the next afternoon.
4: How old must one be to be part of the airport fire department?
3: You need to be at least 18 years old, and you need to have a high school diploma or even more.
4: The possibility of this happening on a yearly basis, how likely?
3: So the Firefighters Week, we celebrate it annually. Actually, what we're commemorating is that the 25th of July, 1997, the Airport Fire Department, who used to fall under the Government Fire Department, became an entity under the airport entirely. So we celebrate this every year, and next year we celebrate the 30th anniversary. So we planning to do this with a nice big celebration, with the support of the airport and the local community.
4: This was made a success, that it is through the participation of the general public.
3: Yes, Stephen, we would like to thank the general public for coming out and supporting this event, as they come out in big numbers. As you can see, it's not only an event for the little children, we have also the grown-ups, the adults who are participating, and I've seen several teenagers as well. And we hope that some people might even decide that rescue work, emergency service, is a career for them. So again, also, if you missed out this year, plan it in for next year. And maybe next to an office job, you might want to also have a job that combines both office and action and outdoors. So again, emergency services, we're here for you, for the general public, and we invite the general public to come out and support the emergency services as they keep your way of life safe and enjoyable.
4: Am I too old to be part of?
3: You can always be a volunteer, Stephen.
4: The role of the airport in at least lending a helping hand towards this event today.
3: The airport has played a vital role as to making this event possible. And we'd like to thank them, of course, for that support and recognition of the effort and investment that firefighters make in themselves, in the airport and the community to keep everything safe.
0: Speaking there, Fire Chief at the Airport Rescue and Firefighting Department, Silvanico Poleta. Consumer prices increased across Bonaire, St. Eustatius, and Ceiba in the second quarter of 2026, driven mainly by higher transport costs, fuel prices, and food expenses. Prices on Bonaire rose by 1.8%, with petrol increasing 11.7% and air travel 7.5%. Fresh vegetables and accommodation services also became more expensive. On St. Eustatius, prices climbed 1.5%, mainly due to higher petrol and air travel costs. Ceiba recorded the largest increase at 2.3%, with petrol prices rising 20.9% and airfares up 9%. Food prices also increased, particularly for fresh vegetables, according to the Central Bureau of Statistics, Netherlands. Minister Plenipotentiary of St. Martin, the Honorable Dr. Andes Gracita Arundel, attended the Bastille Day celebrations on July 14th at the Embassy of the Republic of France in The Hague. Johan James reports.
5: The minister joined members of the diplomatic corps representing numerous countries, senior government officials, and other invited guests in commemorating France's National Day and celebrating the long-standing ties of friendship and international cooperation between France and its diplomatic partners. Minister Arundel was hosted by His Excellency Ambassador Francois Albrun and his wife, Jacqueline Albrun. The National French Celebration provided an important opportunity to reflect on the unique relationships shared by the people of St. Martin and Saint-Martin. While Bastille Day is a celebration of the French Republic's history, values, and national identity, it also holds special significance on our island, where two nations have peacefully shared one land for more than three centuries. Bastille Day is simultaneously commemorated annually on Saint-Martin and is attended by the governor, parliamentary representatives, and ministers. Our open border stands as a symbol of mutual respect, cooperation, and coexistence, demonstrating that despite our different constitutional arrangements, we remain one island with a common interest in the well-being and prosperity of all who call it home. As neighboring administrations, St. Martin and Saint-Martin continue to work closely on issues that transcend the border, including public health, disaster preparedness, and emergency response, environmental protection, tourism, security, education, and economic development. The long-standing spirit of collaboration between our two communities has proven invaluable in addressing shared challenges and advancing opportunities that benefit the entire island. As we recognize Bastille Day, we also reaffirm the importance of strengthening our bilateral partnership, maintaining open dialogue, and continuing to build on the strong bonds of friendship and cooperation that have defined relations between the Dutch and French sides of the island for generations. Minister Plenipotentiary Gracida Arundel stated, Bastille Day is a French national celebration which was established as an official holiday in 1880. It commemorates the storming of the Bastille prison in Paris, France, on July 14, 1789. This marked a pivotal moment in the French Revolution. The event symbolizes the uprising against the monarchy and the fight for liberty and justice, leading to the end of the regime. Reporting from Studio One for the Voice of St. Martin, I am Johan James.
0: From Oranjestad, Aruba and Curaçao have signed a memorandum of understanding to expand cooperation in digital education. The agreement follows Curaçao's presentation of its digital education system, including a dashboard that tracks key education data on schools, students, teachers, and academic progress. Curaçao's Minister of Education, Sitri van Heindoren, said the system, developed since 2020 and fully implemented in 2021, uses various digital models to improve education management. The student tracking system, now used in nearly all schools, allows teachers to monitor assignments, results, and student development. Aruba expressed interest in learning from Curaçao's experience and collaborating on further digitalization efforts. The long-term goal is to expand the system's capabilities, including linking it with birth registration data to better follow students throughout their educational journey. The local and national news will continue in a moment. Continuing in this newscast. Dutch State Secretary for Kingdom Relations Erik van den Berg departed Curaçao following a recent working visit, expressing satisfaction with the outcomes of his meetings and discussions during the trip. The visit focused on key issues related to cooperation and relations between Curaçao and the Netherlands. Gonzalo Qualis has more in this report.
6: According to Mr. van den Berg, he is leaving Curaçao with quite some satisfaction because he has a feeling that the island is motivated to go ahead and go forward. In this, of course, the name of the country packages, called in Dutch Landspakket, obviously had to figure, and he mentioned also the country packages. But according to Mr. van den Berg, he has had conversations with the different parties, to get started with representatives of the government, and he was very satisfied with the meetings that he had, among them also with the Prime Minister, Mr. Pisas. He also met with the Court of Justice and was dealing with social issues that the Court of Justice is attending as of late. He also made a visit to the harbor, visiting Curaçao Ports Authority, where he was led in the totality of the harbor of Curaçao, of which we all know there is indication that the Dutch are ready to get investments going, but there is in particularly the kind of ventures that are totally friendly for the weather and for the climate as a whole. There's no question that they're staying way behind, the Netherlands staying way behind, in any kind of support with activities that simply are not green nowadays. So it wasn't even necessary to mention the refinery of Curaçao, although the Secretary of State wanted to know what is more or less the intention of the government with what stands there for the last 6 to almost 7 years without producing any kind, not a single barrel of any kind of commodity coming out of oil, and it is not expected either that this is going to happen shortly. In his visit at the harbor, Mr. van den Berg also emphasized the need to get involved with those kind of initiatives that are being welcomed by the general world nowadays. He also had a visit at BluNet, which is the digital infrastructure that Curaçao has, with an enormous center that we have that can be of service to lots of companies, of lots of entities, because of the security that you have with the BluNet, which definitely is a digital infrastructure A1 that Curaçao has right now. The Secretary of State also wanted to know what we are going to do with the energy, knowingly of the fact that we are trying to produce as much as possible energy through windmills, although it's not known yet if we have more windmills coming up. Mr. van den Burg stopped short in giving any kind of assurances of investment or financing that the Dutch government can be available to do. He did mention that they are always open to the initiatives, and any kind of initiative that is coming from the islands in this case and are being motivated as positive ventures. The Ministry of Social Affairs, looking at the social development as a whole, will be more than ready and available to think it over and possibly give a hand. This is Gonzalo Cuadras reporting for Radio PJD2 out of Willemstad, Curaçao.
0: Formerly known as Cope Avant, the annual event has been rebranded as Go Local XL, with organizers moving ahead at full speed to prepare for this year's edition. The event, scheduled to begin on Thursday, July 23rd, aims to create a platform for local entrepreneurs to showcase and sell their products while connecting with residents and visitors. This year's staging has attracted more than 50 vendors who will set up booths along the boardwalk, offering a variety of locally made products, goods, and services. The four-day event will conclude on Sunday, July 26. So how has the transition from Cope Avon to Go Local XL been received by the community? Berto Misterud Fleming, Chief Executive Officer of Extratight Entertainment, shared his insights into the response from the community.
7: It has definitely been a challenge. I mean, no matter what you do, when you're busy with branding and your brand and name, switching over is always a challenge. But I must say, it took us maybe 2 years for people to realize it's the same event. But there's a reason why we changed from Cope Avon to Go Local XL. You know, as an entrepreneur myself, we pay keen attention to our feedback. And one of the feedbacks we were getting is like, hey, who, you guys can't find a name that more set with St. Martin, you know. Cope Avon, I brought that out of Holland where I lived for 18 years. So I brought it, but I listened. And what better name to say Go Local XL? So everybody immediately understands when you say Go Local, shop local, you know, that's what's happening there on the boardwalk. So I must say, we got it now. It took a little while, but we got it.
2: The event is now set to take place from the 23rd through to the 26th of July. How many persons or entrepreneurs have registered to be part of this year's event?
7: We have about 56 taking part, and we had an average of about a little over 80 registered, you know. So I must say the registration goes high, but you only secure your spot once you pay and sign the agreement, because we are very strict when it comes to safety, when it comes to adhering to the rules. At the end of the day, you know, as an organization, we are accountable. So we also shove the responsibility towards the vendors. You know, you have some vendors that signed up, and when they realize the period in which it is, they were going on vacation, etc. Mm-hmm. But I mean, you know, with 66 vendors, I think we still have a lot to see.
2: What's in the bag for the opening ceremony?
7: We never really do an opening ceremony when it comes to Go Local. You know, previously we did that when the government was involved in it, but we don't have that opening ceremony. The opening ceremony is music in your soul, you know. And the vendors, they are ready to sell. I must definitely big up this Go Local. I'm happy to see that we have quite a great number of corporate partners that are involved this year. Mm-hmm. You know, Go Local is a free event. It's extra tight, putting their best foot forward with all the different size companies we have to make this community event happen, you know. but still there's a lot of logistics and cost that is necessary to keep the event where it is. So, you know, GB has been there with us from the beginning. As a matter of fact, we were the ones together with GB to light up Phillipsburg after Irma in 2018. You know, we're happy to have Windward Island Bank there with us. They've got an opportunity to discuss with the vendors, you know, at the end of the day, bank account business, you know, have a group of companies, tell them, this year we definitely welcome the Cadastre on board, which is an excellent one. Allen House, the Chamber of Commerce, fostering businesses also, Quality Sweepers, Genesis Music Group, and the Focus Foundation. That's a foundation we're going to be hearing more about.
0: Berto Mr. Ruud Fleming of Extra Tight Entertainment. In news coming from the other side of the Atlantic, the Dutch government has tightened travel warnings for parts of the Middle East as tensions between the United States and Iran continue to rise. The Ministry of Foreign Affairs is advising against non-essential travel to Qatar, Jordan, Saudi Arabia, Kuwait, and the United Arab Emirates, including Dubai, following Iranian attacks targeting U.S. allies in the region. The countries have been placed under an orange travel advisory, meaning travel is discouraged unless there is an urgent reason. Meanwhile, travel advice for Bahrain has been raised to red, with authorities warning that the situation is too dangerous and that the Dutch embassy may not be able to provide assistance. Other countries, including the United States, United Kingdom, Canada, and Australia, have also updated their travel warnings for Gulf nations. From France, authorities are waging an increasingly intense battle against rising drug crime. That fight took a new turn this week as the mayor of the southern town of Alès was spirited from his home by police in the middle of the night over fears for his security. He'd received multiple threats from the drug gang known as the DZ Mafia. We have the details by Brian Quinn of France 24.
8: Alès City Hall, under tight police surveillance. The town of some 50,000 people lies a two-hour drive from Marseille. French security services believe City Hall was to be the target of a car bombing on Monday. The country's elite tactical police quickly mobilizing to exfiltrate Mayor Christophe Rivanc and his wife from their home to safety in the middle of the night. Last Thursday, he had already received an envelope containing two 9mm bullets, his home tagged with graffiti, both threats ascribed to the drug gang DZ Mafia. French officials say it's part of a growing menace to the country's very democracy.
9: It's an act of intimidation against the mayor of Alès and all those who are fighting drug trafficking. We will not let ourselves be intimidated. We remain firm and determined.
8: The DZ Mafia began as a local network in Marseille, but has since expanded its reach to nearby cities, seeking to consolidate narco-trafficking operations across southern France via ruthless turf wars. In early June, an 18-year-old was shot to death near central Alès. In January, a 54-year-old man was killed in the same area near a popular drug-dealing spot.
10: They've taken over the sector by force, using methods that you'd expect from a Mexican cartel. It's really something new for us here.
8: The mayor of Alès says the threats against him show the town's anti-drug enforcement actions are working. A new national task force dedicated to fighting organized crime was inaugurated in January. It has now taken up the investigation. France overall, though, is facing an uphill battle. Since 2010, the country's illegal drug market has nearly tripled to hit some $6.8 billion as of 2023.
0: France 24's Brian Quinn. And finally, in this newscast, French lawmakers have adopted a bill banning children under 15 from using social media, making France the first country in the European Union to approve a blanket ban on platforms as concerns grow worldwide over the harmful effects of digital content on kids. Simon Ormiston of Euronews reports.
11: French MPs and senators voted on a final compromise text for the bill and banned social media for under 15-year-olds on Tuesday. French MP and reporter for the bill, Laura Miller, said that French policymakers wanted to impose much stricter constraints on digital platforms because EU law had restricted their room for maneuver.
12: Vraiment, le droit de l'Union européenne, aujourd'hui, il nous permet juste, il y a juste une toute petite porte qui s'est ouverte l'été dernier avec les lignes directrices, il nous permet juste de fixer un âge limite dans le droit national.
11: Other EU countries such as Greece, Slovenia and Sweden are also planning to restrict social media to minors. Spain is considering banning social media for children under 16 and Austria for children under 14. In parallel, the President of the European Commission, Ursula von der Leyen, called earlier this month for phased and gradual access for different age ranges to digital platforms.
13: If we start with the youngest, toddlers, no screens at all. Then children under the age of 13, access to social media only under the supervision of parents, caregivers, teachers, and time limited. And then from the age of 13 on, and that's very important, there's a gradual access depending on the proof given by the platforms that they are age appropriate and safe for teenagers. Yes.
11: Von der Leyen said the European Commission would present a proposal on the matter after summer.
0: Euronews' Simon Ormiston. And that is how we can

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Imagining a lot of happy people, and most of you are with someone you love. Well, you are the lucky ones. All over the world, there are lots of people who are alone tonight. I imagine most of us have been in that situation at some time or another. I know I have. Recently, I heard a most beautiful song. Dynamic lyric that really expresses this feeling of loneliness. It means a lot to me personally, and I'd like to share it with you. I think you'll see what I mean.

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This is us, our new public campaign. 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

Check it. I'ma send this song out to my dad. Cause one day I came to him and told him how I was feeling about this girl. He told me he used to write poetry, so I'ma try to poetically explain.

Would you like to know exactly how it is with the minimum wage, contracts, overtime, dismissal, illness, working hours, and all your rights as an employee or employer? Or do you have a conflict at work and are you looking for advice or mediation? Visit our website www.rijksdienstcn.com or visit the Office of the Social Affairs and Employment Unit of the RCN during the consulting hours from Monday to Thursday between 8 a.m. and 12 noon.

0: I'm not here selling myself as a professional, but at the same time, as a Samaritaner, a grassroots, 6, 7, 8, 10 generation, I know the history, where we came from, where we're going, and what we need to do in order to correct things so that we can create a Samaritan where all people can live where they're, our children. My grandchild, 2 years old, lives with me. She's 2 years old. She doesn't understand what's going on. And if we who know what we need to do, don't get it done and don't do what we have to do and make the sacrifice, pay the price down for them, they're going to raise up in a Samaritan Wendell that they're not going to have any opportunity. They're not going to know what to do because they're not going to know who to turn to because it's going to be all gone out of their hands.
1: Yes.
0: And that is why, Wendell, I'm doing what I'm doing. Because you know why? You know why? Not everybody has to understand my articles. But those who know and those who are in the position to understand where I'm coming from can say, hey, Akin, you and because St. Martin, we have on ground here the people locally who knows exactly what the solutions are. And my message in closing is that whatever we do, whatever we decision we're going to take when it comes to the public beaches, when it comes to domain lands, when it comes to the whole DMRS, and that's another topic again, the St. Martin people need to lead. We should lead because we know what the situation is here, the realities are, and whoever else comes as an expert, we will give them the directives as to how they need to advise us. Mm-hmm. But we have to be the ones leading at all times. That's my message.
1: Yes, all right. And I can't add anything to that other than bring it to a close. I want to thank all of you for listening and for being a part of it. Hopefully you've benefited from what you have heard. Well, that's it for today. We will be back next Wednesday, so let me just cut it short and say it's time for us to go over to the news. You take care, folks. Goodbye.

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1: BBC News with Moira Alderson. The sacked Ukrainian Commander-in-Chief, General Oleksandr Sersky, has defended his battlefield record, saying his forces were again on the offensive, having liberated 700 square kilometres from Russian occupation this year. His successor, the popular young general, Mykhailo Trapati, says he's been tasked with stepping up counter-offensive action and making further tech innovations. Many Ukrainians, including this opposition MP, Kira Rudik, are pleased at this change of military leadership.
2: We applaud the president's decision to appoint General Drapati. He is extremely popular amongst our military, but he has also many successful operations behind him. So we hope that that will help to resolve the conflict and stabilize the situation.
1: The German state of Lower Saxony have given the go-ahead to a controversial French-Russian nuclear project to produce fuel rods for Russian-designed reactors in Europe. The venture will be based at an assembly facility belonging to a subsidiary of the French company Framatome. The Russian partner Rosatom has been exempted from the sanctions imposed on Moscow over its Ukraine invasion. A prominent member of Chancellor Merz's party has urged the federal government to stop the project, saying it endangers security. The World Health Organization says the number of fatalities from the current Ebola outbreak in the Democratic Republic of Congo and Uganda has now exceeded 1,000. Around 2,500 cases have been recorded since the disease was detected in May, Richard Kagoi reports.
3: The death toll from the Ebola outbreak in the Democratic Republic of Congo continues to rise as the virus spreads across five eastern provinces. Ituri accounts for about 80% of confirmed cases and deaths. Health officials say overcrowded displacement camps and population movements in mining areas are fueling transmission. The Africa Union's health agency has appealed for more resources to contain the outbreak. There's still no approved vaccine, although several are in development. Earlier this month, the WHO Director General Tedros Adhanom Ghebreyesus warned that this was now the third largest Ebola outbreak.
1: French prosecutors say a modeling scout with ties to Jeffrey Epstein has been found dead. Daniel Siad had been suspected of trafficking young women to the late convicted sex offender. Chichi Azundu reports.
4: Not much information has been released by the French prosecutor's office, but it did confirm that the 69-year-old French modeling scout was found dead at his home in the town of Colombes in the suburbs of Paris. An investigation has been opened to determine the cause of his death. Syed's name had appeared thousands of times in the U.S. Department of Justice's document release of investigations into Jeffrey Epstein. He was facing allegations of rape in his home country and was also one of several French men accused of aiding Epstein to traffic and abuse women.
1: BBC News. Police in Liberia say they've arrested several suspects, including a Colombian and a Serbian national, after seizing a large haul of cocaine hidden inside a truck in Monrovia. The Inspector General, Gregory Coleman, told the BBC the drugs are worth an estimated $370 million. The case highlights growing concerns over international cartels targeting West Africa. The United States is expected to announce a landmark deal with Saudi Arabia today that would help it establish a civilian nuclear program. It could lead to the Saudis enriching their own fuel for nuclear reactors. Some U.S. lawmakers and Israeli officials have voiced opposition, and there have been fears the capability could eventually be converted to develop nuclear weapons. Our security correspondent is Frank Gardner.
5: This is called a black box deal, whereby the U.S. would have quite a lot of control over how far this goes, and that I think will allay some concerns that it's not being farmed out to, say, China or to Russia, who've both got a lot of nuclear expertise. So the US is keeping Saudi Arabia within its strategic sphere of influence.
1: Hungary's nationalist former Prime Minister Viktor Orban has described the government of Péter Modrő as illegitimate in his first public comments since losing April's election. Mr. Orban, who'd been in power for 16 years, said his Fidesz party would use all peaceful means to oppose what he called the government's tyranny. The American jazz musician Plas Johnson, whose tenor saxophone helped bring alive the famous theme tune for the Pink Panther films, has died at the age of 94. His playing featured in the music for key TV shows, rock and roll hits and other films, and he supported stars like Frank Sinatra and Barbara Streisand. But it was his slinky, mischievous bars of Henry Mancini's music for the 1963 Pink Panther film for which he was always best known. That's the latest. BBC News.
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6: Epa, Suanan, aqui tá Michael Ferreira de Napa Auto Parts na Orange Grove Road em Colby e Napa Auto Parts na ATLS Road, Bandi Imigração, na Mandretti, Promé, Bosubi, Bresli, Prince Bernard. I tell you, no, you see the blue wave? It brings a lot of advertising, so I will hear everybody in the soccer world, round mundo, sa de Corsão. Na St. Martin, we no have a team blue wave. Lo que sí los tengo, está Napa Blue Death. No, nadie ver como orena. Blue Death is a liquid you must put in your car or truck, but only Sinanta diesel, like Audi diesel, Volkswagen diesel, Mercedes diesel, big truck diesel. Pero acorda bom, nobody, nothing lugar iba St. Martin got better or cheaper Blue Death than Napa Auto Truck and Marine Parts Gallo. Manda Turbo Brother lang pa kumbra. Send your brother them to Napa St. Martin pa nang kumbra nos Blue Death and start a trend riba social media for St. Martin. Maybe rock mundo people now will know St. Martin tambe. Combo.
7: And now, the Voice of St. Martin presents the local and national news. Welcome to the local report on the Voice of St. Martin. I am D'Angelo Duzonson. Nation Opportunity Wealth Now Party Member of Parliament, the Honorable Lyndon Lewis, is calling on the Ministers of Tourism and Justice to step up enforcement against illegal transportation services operating across St. Martin. MP Lewis says there has been a rise in unlicensed taxi, bus, and tour operators using private vehicles without the required permits, inspections, and authorizations. He warns that these illegal services create unfair competition for licensed operators, pose risks to public safety and consumer protection, and could damage the island's tourism reputation if incidents occur. The MP is urging authorities to strengthen joint enforcement efforts, investigate illegal transportation activities, and ensure offenders are held accountable under the law. Minister of Tourism, Economic Affairs, Transport, and Telecommunication, TIAD, Grisha Haliga-Martin says government is strengthening regulatory oversight of utilities company GEBE to ensure greater transparency and accountability in electricity pricing. The minister met with the Bureau, Telecommunications, and Pulse BTP on Tuesday to review the implementation of the new supervisory framework and the status of BTP's assessment of GEBE's latest fuel clause adjustment. According to BTP, GEBE has submitted most of the information requested to support the fuel clause increase, but additional clarification and documentation are still required. GEBE has been given until July 27 to provide the outstanding information. BTP also confirmed that it did not receive the supporting calculations needed to validate the latest fuel clause adjustment to 0.49 XCG before it was implemented, as the new regulatory procedures were still being put in place. Under the new framework, GEBE will be required to submit all fuel clause calculations and supporting documentation to BTP before any future adjustments takes effect, allowing the regulator to conduct a technical and financial review in advance. Minister Heilige Martin acknowledged that the absence of prior validation was a gap that must be addressed, emphasizing that government expects the new process to provide the public with verified and transparent information. BTP cautioned that reviewing future fuel clause calculations does not amount to approval of GEBE's overall tariff methodology. The regulator will also conduct broader reviews of the utility's tariff structure, consumer categories, social tariffs, and renewable energy obligations as part of a phased regulatory process. The TIAT Ministry says it will provide a further public update after July 27th once BTP has completed its assessment of the additional information submitted by GEBE, a press release states. Our news department spoke to the director of Bureau Telecommunications and Ports, Judy Ann Hoover.
8: I want to make one thing very clear regarding my position as the regulatory authority for the telecommunications postal sector and also now the utility sector. Mm-hmm. I think confidentiality when we're doing these type of exercises is very important. We have had very fruitful discussions with both the ministry and with GB, and as the regulatory authority, I choose to the route of refraining from engaging in too much public discussions about the content of what is being handled. Mm-hmm. I think in all fairness, we have to give this process the time to go its course and to do the due diligence that is required for us to come to a fair conclusion. And if we start to focus too much on media and press releases, we deviate from the core activities. So I would like to indicate, though, that GB has been very cooperative. And I want to commend Ms. Arundel for the amazing job that she's doing. Mm-hmm. And I look forward to finalizing this process. Once it's completed, the minister will be informed, and I think via that course, the media will also get the end results.
9: Interestingly, you made mention that GEB has been very cooperative from Mrs. LaBega. They have also been given a deadline of up to July 27th. To provide the outstanding information to BTP, isn't it?
8: Indeed, and that is just standard procedure. I think we should right now not focus on what if they don't meet the deadline, because there's no indication that they will not. If we get to that point, then we cross that bridge. But for now, let's keep the focus on them submitting what we've requested to finalize the study and be able to provide a fair report to the minister.
7: Director of BTP St. Martin, Judy Ann Hoover. The Airport Rescue and Firefighting ARFF Department at Princess Juliana International Airport opened its doors to the public on Tuesday, July 21st, hosting a special airport fire and rescue open day aimed at showcasing the critical work of the airport's emergency response team. Held at a PJIA parking lot, the event welcomed residents, visitors, and students attending various summer camps under the theme, Learn, Explore, Get Inspired. Attendees were treated to live emergency response demonstrations and had the opportunity to explore specialized firefighting vehicles and equipment and met the firefighters responsible for safeguarding passengers, airport personnel, and airport operations during emergencies. In addition to promoting public awareness of airport safety, the open day also served as a recruitment initiative, encouraging interested individuals to consider careers with the Airport Rescue and Firefighting Department. Fire Chief Silvanico Paletta spoke with our news department.
10: Yes, so the Airport Fire Department has vacancies coming out, so I will ask the general public, if you're interested to become a firefighter, ask yourself why you want to become one. And if it's a positive answer, please look forward and apply to become a firefighter at the airport.
11: How tedious is the process?
10: Well, we test you on your physical ability and agility and also your mental capacity. Because as I mentioned earlier, a firefighter, it takes time to educate yourself, to train, and also to keep yourself fit. And to have the right motivation, as you need to know when to stop partying so that you can also be sharp on the job the next morning or the next afternoon.
11: How old must one be to be part of the airport fire department?
10: You need to be at least 80 years old and you need to have a high school diploma or even more.
11: The possibility of this happening on a yearly basis, how likely?
10: So the Firefighters Week, we celebrate it annually. Actually, what we're commemorating is that the 25th of July, 1997, the airport fire department, who used to fall under the the government fire department became an entity under the airport entirely. So we celebrate this every year, and next year we celebrate the 30th anniversary. So we planning to do this with a nice big celebration with the support of the airport and the local community.
11: This was made a success that it is through the participation of the general public.
10: Yes, Stephen, we would like to thank the general public for coming out and supporting this event as they come out in big numbers. As you can see, it's not only an event for the little children, we have also the grown-ups, the adults who are participating, and I see several teenagers as well. And we hope that some people might even decide that rescue work, emergency service is a career for them. So again, also, if you missed out this year, plan it in for next year. And maybe next to an office job, you might want to also have a job that combines both office and action and outdoors. So again, emergency services, we're here for you, for the general public, and we invite the general public to come out and support the emergency services as they keep your way of life safe and enjoyable.
11: Am I too old to be part of?
10: You can always be a volunteer, Stephen.
11: The role of the airport in at least lending a helping hand towards this event today.
10: The airport has played a vital role as to making this event possible. And we'd like to thank them, of course, for that support and recognition of the effort and investment that firefighters make in themselves, in the airport and the community to keep everything safe.
7: Speaking there, Fire Chief at the Airport Rescue and Firefighting Department, Silva Nicopoletta. Consumer prices increased across Bonaire, St. Eustatius, and Ceiba in the second quarter of 2026, driven mainly by higher transport costs, fuel prices, and food expenses. Prices on Bonaire rose by 1.8%, with petrol increasing 11.7% and air travel 7.5%. Fresh vegetables and accommodation services also became more expensive. On St. Eustatius, prices climbed 1.5%, mainly due to higher petrol and air travel costs. Ceiba recorded the largest increase at 2.3%, with petrol prices rising 20.9% and airfares up 9%. Food prices also increased, particularly for fresh vegetables, according to the Central Bureau of Statistics, Netherlands. Minister Plenipotentiary of St. Martin, the Honorable Dr. Andes Gracita Arundel, attended the Bastille Day celebrations on July 14th at the Embassy of the Republic of France in The Hague. Johan James reports.
12: The minister joined members of the diplomatic corps representing numerous countries, senior government officials, and other invited guests in commemorating France's National Day and celebrating the long-standing ties of friendship and international cooperation between France and its diplomatic partners. Minister Arundel was hosted by His Excellency Ambassador Francois Albrun and his wife, Jacqueline Albrun. The National French Celebration provided an important opportunity to reflect on the unique relationships shared by the people of St. Martin and Saint-Martin. While Bastille Day is a celebration of the French Republic's history, values, and national identity, it also holds special significance on our island, where two nations have peacefully shared one land for more than three centuries. Bastille Day is simultaneously commemorated annually on Saint-Martin and is attended by the governor, parliamentary representatives, and ministers. Our open border stands as a symbol of mutual respect, cooperation, and coexistence, demonstrating that despite our different constitutional arrangements, we remain one island with a common interest in the well-being and prosperity of all who call it home. As neighboring administrations, St. Martin and Saint-Martin continue to work closely on issues that transcend the border, including public health, disaster preparedness, and emergency response, environmental protection, tourism, security, education, and economic development. The long-standing spirit of collaboration between our two communities has proven invaluable in addressing shared challenges and advancing opportunities that benefit the entire island. As we recognize Bastille Day, we also reaffirm the importance of strengthening our bilateral partnership, maintaining open dialogue, and continuing to build on the strong bonds of friendship and cooperation that have defined relations between the Dutch and French sides of the island for generations. Minister Plenipotentiary Gracida Arundel stated, Bastille Day is a French national celebration which was established as an official holiday in 1880. It commemorates the storming of the Bastille prison in Paris, France, on July 14, 1789. This marked a pivotal moment in the French Revolution. The event symbolizes the uprising against the monarchy and the fight for liberty and justice, leading to the end of the regime. Reporting from Studio One for the Voice of Saint Martin, I am Johann James.
7: From Oranjestad, Aruba and Curaçao have signed a memorandum of understanding to expand cooperation in digital education. The agreement follows Curaçao's presentation of its digital education system, including a dashboard that tracks key education data on schools, students, teachers, and academic progress. Curaçao's Minister of Education, Sitri van Heindoren, said the system, developed since 2020 and fully implemented in 2021, uses various digital models to improve education management. The student tracking system, now used in nearly all schools, allows teachers to monitor assignments, results, and student development. Aruba expressed interest in learning from Curaçao's experience and collaborating on further digitalization efforts. The long-term goal is to expand the system's capabilities, including linking it with birth registration data to better follow students throughout their educational journey. The local and national news will continue in a moment. Continuing in this newscast. Dutch State Secretary for Kingdom Relations Erik van den Berg departed Curaçao following a recent working visit, expressing satisfaction with the outcomes of his meetings and discussions during the trip. The visit focused on key issues related to cooperation and relations between Curaçao and the Netherlands. Gonzalo Qualis has more in this report.
13: According to Mr. van den Berg, he is leaving Curaçao with quite some satisfaction because he has a feeling that the island is motivated to go ahead and go forward. In this, of course, the name of the country packages, called in Dutch Landspakket, obviously had to figure. And he mentioned also the country packages. But according to Mr. van den Berg, he has had conversations with the different parties, to get started with representatives of the government, and he was very satisfied with the meetings that he had, among them also with the Prime Minister, Mr. Pisas. He also met with the Court of Justice and was dealing with social issues that the Court of Justice is attending as of late. He also made a visit to the harbor, visiting Curaçao Ports Authority, where he was led in the totality of the harbor of Curaçao, of which we all know there is indication that the Dutch are ready to get investments going, but that is in particularly the kind of ventures that are totally friendly for the weather and for the climate as a whole. There's no question that they're staying way behind, the Netherlands staying way behind, in any kind of support with activities that simply are not green nowadays. So it wasn't even necessary to mention the refinery of Curaçao, although the Secretary of State wanted to know what is more or less the intention of the government with what stands there for the last 6 to almost 7 years without producing any kind, not a single barrel of any kind of commodity coming out of oil, and it is not expected either that this is going to happen shortly. In his visit at the harbor, Mr. van den Berg also emphasized the need to get involved with those kind of initiatives that are being welcomed by the general world nowadays. He also had a visit at BlueNet, which is the digital infrastructure that Curaçao has, with an enormous center that we have that can be of service to lots of companies, of lots of entities, because of the security that you have with the BlueNet, which definitely is a digital infrastructure A1 that Curaçao has right now. The Secretary of State also wanted to know what we are going to do with the energy, knowingly of the fact that we are trying to produce as much as possible energy through windmills, although it's not known yet if we have more windmills coming up. Mr. van den Burg stopped short in giving any kind of assurances of investment or financing that the Dutch government can be available to do. He did mention that they are always open to the initiatives, and any kind of initiative that is coming from the islands in this case and are being motivated as positive ventures. The Ministry of Social Affairs, looking at the social development as a whole, will be more than ready and available to think it over and possibly give a hand. This is Gonzalo Juarez reporting for Radio PJD2 out of Willemstad, Curaçao.
7: Formerly known as Cope Avant, the annual event has been rebranded as Go Local XL, with organizers moving ahead at full speed to prepare for this year's edition. The event, scheduled to begin on Thursday, July 23rd, aims to create a platform for local entrepreneurs to showcase and sell their products while connecting with residents and visitors. This year's staging has attracted more than 50 vendors who will set up booths along the boardwalk, offering a variety of locally made products, goods, and services. The four-day event will conclude on Sunday, July 26. So how has the transition from Cope Avon to Go Local XL been received by the community? Berto Misrud Fleming Entertainment shared his insights into the response from the community.
14: It has definitely been a challenge. I mean, no matter what you do, when you're busy with branding and your brand and name, switching over is always a challenge. But I must say, it took us maybe 2 years for people to realize it's the same event. But there's a reason why we changed from Cope Avon to Go Local XL. You know, as an entrepreneur myself, we pay keen attention to our feedback. And one of the feedbacks we were getting is like, hey, dude, you guys can't find a name that more set with St. Martin, you know. Cope Avon, I brought that out of Holland where I lived for 18 years. So I brought it, but I listened. And what better name to say Go Local XL? So everybody immediately understands when you say Go Local, shop local, you know, that's what's happening there on the boardwalk. So I must say, we got it now. It took a little while, but we got it.
9: The event is now set to take place from the 23rd through to the 26th of July. How many persons or entrepreneurs have registered to be part of this year's event?
14: We have about 56 taking part, and we had an average of about a little over 80 registered, you know. So I must say the registration goes high, but you only secure your spot once you pay and sign the agreement, because we are very strict when it comes to safety, when it comes to adhering to the rules. At the end of the day, you know, as an organization, we are accountable. So we also shove the responsibility towards the vendors. You know, you have some vendors that signed up, and when they realize the period in which it is, they were going on vacation, etc. But I mean, you know, with 66 vendors, I think we still have a lot to see.
9: What's in the bag for the opening ceremony?
14: We never really do an opening ceremony when it comes to Go Local. You know, previously we did that when the government was involved in it, but we don't have that opening ceremony. The opening ceremony is music in your soul, you know. And the vendors, they are ready to sell. I must definitely big up this Go Local. I'm happy to see that we have quite a great number of corporate partners that are involved this year. You know, Go Local is a free event. It's extra tight, putting their best foot forward with all the different side companies we have to make this community event happen, you know. But still, there's a lot of logistics and cost that is necessary to keep the event where it is. So, you know, GB has been there with us from the beginning. As a matter of fact, we were the ones together with GB to light up Phillipsburg after Irma in 2018. You know, we're happy to have Winward Islands Bank there with us. They got an opportunity to discuss with the vendors, you know, at the end of the day, bank account, business, transactions, support, you know, have a group of companies, tell them. This year we definitely welcome the Cadastre on board, which is an excellent one. Allen House, the Chamber of Commerce, Barcelona, businesses also, Politics People, Genesis Music Group, and the Focus Foundation. That's a foundation you're going to be hearing more about.
7: Berto Mr. Rude Fleming of Extra Tight Entertainment. In news coming from the other side of the Atlantic, the Dutch government has tightened travel warnings for parts of the Middle East as tensions between the United States and Iran continue to rise. The Ministry of Foreign Affairs is advising against non-essential travel to Qatar, Jordan, Saudi Arabia, Kuwait, and the United Arab Emirates, including Dubai, following Iranian attacks targeting U.S. allies in the region. The countries have been placed under an orange travel advisory, meaning travel is discouraged unless there is an urgent reason. Meanwhile, travel advice for Bahrain has been raised to red, with authorities warning that the situation is too dangerous and that the Dutch embassy may not be able to provide assistance. Other countries, including the United States, United Kingdom, Canada, and Australia, have also updated their travel warnings for Gulf nations. From France, authorities are waging an increasingly intense battle against rising drug crime. That fight took a new turn this week as the mayor of the southern town of Alès was spirited from his home by police in the middle of the night over fears for his security. He'd received multiple threats from the drug gang known as the DZ Mafia. We have the details by Brian Quinn of France 24.
15: Alès City Hall, under tight police surveillance. The town of some 50,000 people lies a two-hour drive from Marseille. French security services believe City Hall was to be the target of a car bombing on Monday. The country's elite tactical police quickly mobilizing to exfiltrate Mayor Christophe Rivanc and his wife from their home to safety in the middle of the night. Last Thursday, he had already received an envelope containing two 9mm bullets, his home tagged with graffiti, both threats ascribed to the drug gang DZ Mafia. French officials say it's part of a growing menace to the country's very democracy.
16: It's an act of intimidation against the mayor of Alès and all those who are fighting drug trafficking. We will not let ourselves be intimidated. We remain firm and determined.
15: The DZ Mafia began as a local network in Marseille, but has since expanded its reach to nearby cities, seeking to consolidate narco-trafficking operations across southern France via ruthless turf wars. In early June, an 18-year-old was shot to death near central Alès. In January, a 54-year-old man was killed in the same area near a popular drug-dealing spot.
17: They've taken over the sector by force, using methods that you'd expect from a Mexican cartel. It's really something new for us here.
15: The mayor of Alès says the threats against him show the town's anti-drug enforcement actions are working. A new national task force dedicated to fighting organized crime was inaugurated in January. It has now taken up the investigation. France overall, though, is facing an uphill battle. Since 2010, the country's illegal drug market has nearly tripled to hit some $6.8 billion as of 2023.
7: France 24's Brian Quinn. And finally, in this newscast, French lawmakers have adopted a bill banning children under 15 from using social media, making France the first country in the European Union to approve a blanket ban on platforms as concerns grow worldwide over the harmful effects of digital content on kids. Simon Ormiston of Euronews reports.
18: French MPs and senators voted on a final compromise test for the bill and banned social media for under 15-year-olds on Tuesday. French MP and rapporteur for the bill, Laura Miller, said that French policymakers wanted to impose much stricter constraints on digital platforms because EU law had restricted their room for maneuver.
19: Vraiment, le droit de l'Union européenne, aujourd'hui, il nous permet juste, il y a juste une toute petite porte qui s'est ouverte l'été dernier avec les lignes directrices, il nous permet juste de fixer un âge limite dans le droit national.
18: Other EU countries such as Greece, Slovenia and Sweden are also planning to restrict social media to minors. Spain is considering banning social media for children under 16 and Austria for children under 14. In parallel, the President of the European Commission, Ursula von der Leyen, called earlier this month for phased and gradual access for different age ranges to digital platforms.
20: If we start with the youngest, toddlers, no screens at all. Then children under the age of 13, access to social media only under the supervision of parents, caregivers, teachers, and time limited. And then from the age of 13 on, and that's very important, there's a gradual access depending on the proof given by the platforms that they are age appropriate and safe for teenagers.
18: Von der Leyen said the European Commission would present a proposal on the matter after summer.
7: Euronews' Simon Ormiston. And with that, we conclude this edition of The Local Report. I am D'Angelo Duzosaw on The Voice of St.

0: Sinanta Diesel, like Audi Diesel, Volkswagen Diesel, Mercedes Diesel, Big Truck Diesel. Me recuerda bom? Nobody, nothing, lugar in St. Martin got better or cheaper Blue Death than Napa Auto Truck and Marine Parts Gayo. Manda turbo brother nang pa kumbra. Send your brother them to Napa St. Martin pa nang kumbra nos Blue Death and start a trend riba social media for St. Martin. Maybe rock mundo people now will know St. Martin tambe. Ombo.
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The Carib Update News Service, I'm Wendy Chateau reporting. Guyana declares 3 days of national mourning for the victims of the MV Barima tragedy. This is the big story we're tracking this hour for Wednesday, July 22nd, 2026. Details of this story and more straight ahead. Now for the details. Guyana's President Irfan Ali has declared 3 days of national mourning in honor of the victims of the MV Barima tragedy. During this period, starting Wednesday, the national flag shall be flown at half-mast on government buildings and other appropriate locations. Wednesday is also being observed as a National Day of Prayer, with a National Day of Prayer and Remembrance at the Kingston Seawall in Georgetown. A night of reflection and prayer will be held in Port Kaituma on Thursday and in Mabaruma on Friday. Searchers have found the wreckage from a Pan Am flight that plunged into the ocean off Puerto Rico in 1952, an accident that killed 52 and led to requirements for the passenger safety briefings given on every commercial flight. The plane, the Clipper Endeavour, made a hard landing after losing engine power shortly after takeoff. The 17 passengers and crew who survived told investigators everyone lived through the landing, but panic set in as many passengers struggled to find life vests and the crew had a hard time pulling out life rafts. Within minutes, the plane sank. Explorers found the wreckage of the DC-4 last month by using an autonomous sonar drone to locate the fuselage and tail in 2,000 feet of water. Now, before takeoff, flight attendants instruct passengers about exit locations and where life vests are located and how to inflate them. Thousands of dead fish have blanketed a canal in St. Martin, where officials are struggling to remove what they say is the largest fish kill recorded in the Dutch Caribbean territory. Government officials met late Monday to talk about strategies as two backhoes continue cleanup efforts while a powerful smell envelopes the area. Patrice Grums Jr., Minister of Public Housing, Spatial Planning, Environment and Infrastructure, told reporters that the equipment required for a cleanup of this scale is not available locally. He said officials are considering deploying small boats and nets to help clean up the dead fish, which were discovered Saturday in a floodgate canal near the capital, Philipsburg. The Nature Foundation of St. Martin said it has collected water samples and suspects that the invasive tilapias died from a critical drop in oxygen levels. It urged people not to eat the dead fish. The foundation stressed that the pictures and videos circulating of the dead fish are not AI generated and that the fish kills often occur from May through October, considered the hottest and driest months. This is Newsbreak from the Carib Update News Service. In more news, kidnapped Venezuelan President Nicolas Maduro and prosecutors with the U.S. Justice Department on Tuesday proposed a June 2027 start date for Maduro's U.S. criminal trial on drug trafficking charges. The joint proposal came in a court filing ahead of a hearing in Maduro's case scheduled for Wednesday in Manhattan Federal Court. U.S. District Judge Alvin Hellerstein, who is overseeing the case, must ultimately set the schedule. The party said in the filing that

that they may seek changes to the schedule. U.S. Special Forces kidnapped Maduro and his wife, Celia Flores, in Caracas during a nighttime raid in January and brought them to New York to face the charges. They have pleaded not guilty. The Spanish hotel chain Melia said Tuesday it will completely shutter its operations in Cuba, dealing a blow to the tourism industry on the Caribbean island, grappling with strict sanctions and an energy blockade imposed by the United States. A statement from the company said the decision, which will go into effect on Friday, was due to the significant operational, legal, economic, and financial difficulties that have persistently affected and continue to affect the environment in Cuba. Cuba's tourism industry was formerly an engine of the country's economy. Melia's decision follows new sanctions announced by the U.S. on July 13, blacklisting Cuba's Ministry of Tourism, the business partner of more than a dozen hotels that the hotel chain still operated on the island. The chain had previously suspended management of 15 hotels it operated through an agreement with a tourism agency run by GESA, a Cuban military business conglomerate that was sanctioned by the U.S. in May. The company has now completely withdrawn its business from Cuba. This has been another edition of Newsbreak from the Carib Update News Service, the Caribbean's newsroom.

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This is us, our new public campaign. 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